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0: down in defensive play.
1: Castle is like a linebacker out there, and that's how impressive Josh Hart was on that play. It has not been easy for Stephon Castle. Knicks with it, front court leading by 7. Their biggest lead of game 2. Hart gets it to Brunson on the right wing, takes a double team to the corner, finds Hart on the angle left. His three-pointer is a miss and rebounded by San Antonio. The cell front court to Fox. De'Aaron Fox at a 12-point first half. Holding against Karl Anthony Towns. Step back, does not take a three, gives to Victor. Wemby's three, no good. Rebound in the corner. Who else? Josh Hart chased it down. Gets it to Brunson. He'll pull in transition for three. All net for Jalen Brunson. Knicks fans making noise in a timeout San Antonio. 10-point New York lead.
0: What do great teams do? They close the second quarter with their foot on the gas. They come out looking to put enormous pressure on the young Spurs, and it's a 10-point New York edge.
2: Steph Castle and Victor Wembanyama still appear to me to be a little frustrated and more worried about the pressure than needs to be.
1: 8-2 run by the Knicks to open up quarter three. They lead by 10 on the road already with one game in the bank. 64-54, New York leading at San Antonio. 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
4: 9:20 to go, third quarter. Great start to the third by the Knicks, who pushed the lead to 10 over San Antonio. George Sedano was by the Spurs bench.
5: Guys, Mitch Johnson went right into the huddle. He did not address his coaches first. Went into the huddle, told the guys they need to calm down, they need to relax, get back to moving the basketball and playing like they did earlier in the game. Then Keldon Johnson took over the huddle and told his guys, guys, we got to get comfortable being uncomfortable while making them uncomfortable as well, Kessler.
4: Appreciate it, George. Kind of reversal from game one where the Knicks found themselves down double digits early in the third quarter. Right here, a 3-for-6 start from the field for New York. Just 1-for-4 for San Antonio. The poor shooting of the second quarter bridging over into the third. And now an over and back call and a turnover against San Antonio right out of the timeout.
6: Yeah, I was talking in the first half about the incredible pressure of the San Antonio Spurs. They got to give the New York Knicks perimeter some props for doing the same thing.
7: Exactly what they're doing. Their pressures got San Antonio back on their heels, especially Stephon.

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1: WNBA trio of games on a Friday night. Let's start in Chicago. Somehow has been a theme on this show, that city, the Windy City. The Sky, Skylar Diggins, her first year with the team, the former standout from Notre Dame, now playing closer to where she played her college ball, took on the Connecticut Sun towards the bottom of the standings of the WNBA here in the early part of the season. And Diggins, a throwback performance on Ion.
2: Diggins to Cardoso. They're giving her all kinds of space. She has not attempted a three-point shot this season. Cloud. Diggins. Five to shoot. Diggins driving. Diggins! Sneaks pass! Sky Tigg with one of the biggest shots of the night!
1: Skylar Diggins for the Sky. 85-80. They top the Sun. And Diggins scores 24 points, a season high, four assists, her 125th career game in which she scored at least 20 points. Let's go to the Wings Sparks contest. And for the Wings, Arike Ogunbowale, another excellent performance.
3: Beckers, kind of defense by the home crowd. Here's Fudd, the number one pick, circling. Ogunbowale, three to shoot, poked away from behind. Ogunbowale to beat the buzzer. No, gets her own rebound and put back. Wow.
4: Well, talk about staying with the play.
1: 30 points for Ogunbowale on Ion in the Wings. 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Mercury finished the Fire 78-72, and that's your trio of games of the WNBA. Here's today's top sound.
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0: Number 5.
1: In Detroit, the Tigers defeated the Mariners, and Spencer Torkelson's two-run home run put them up for good. 97-1, the ticket has the call.
6: The 1-2, swinging the fly ball, left field. This one's deep, got a chance, goodbye! Kept throwing the slider and hung one, and Spencer Torkelson did not miss. Ninth of the year, 7-3 Tigers in the eighth.
0: Number 4.
1: The Giants won big in Chicago, and they were sparked by a grand slam by Matt Chapman. KMBR has the call.
7: 1-0, he swings and drives this one out to left center. Crow Armstrong is back, he's at the track, looking up. It is another Giants grand slam! Matt Chapman joins the party.
0: Number 3.
1: The Red Sox got their first win of the year over the Yankees thanks to a two-run home run by Wilson Contreras. 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
8: 1-1, Contreras swings and drives one. And it's fair, it is way out of here. It is launched and is gone. WC40 to the moon. And it is 5-2 Red Sox.
0: Number 2.
1: Freddie Freeman sent the fans home happy in L.A. with a walk-off home run on AM 570 L.A. Sports.
9: Full count to payoff. Freeman lets one fly in the air to deep right center field. We're at the wall, and we're going home! Freddie Freeman with a walk-off home run in the bottom of the ninth inning.
0: Number 1.
1: The Knicks go up 2-0 in the NBA Finals. And here's the final call on ESPN Radio.
10: Hawks has it with 20 points tonight. Hawks now pass to Wemby. Wemby rises. His shots go good. Rebound Knicks. Game's over. Lucky 13 for the Knicks. Their 13th straight win has given New York a 2-0 lead. And they're headed to Madison Square Garden for the next two in these NBA Finals.
1: Whenever you have a game in the NBA Finals or any kind of finals that goes down to literally the last possession, you get a good one. And that one was fun. Spurs were down 14 in the fourth. They come back. They take the lead. Brunson hits a fadeaway to tie it. the turnover down the stretch of the game where Wembanyama threw it to Castle, who wasn't looking. Brunson stole it, got fouled, hit the free throw, go out in front. He just heard the play to end the game. Knicks up 2-0. Mike Brown, head coach for the Knicks, he was proud of his team after the game.
11: Our guys just kept fighting. They kept fighting. And the one thing I told them that, you know, you work on connectivity throughout the course of the year for moments like these. And no matter what run they went on, no matter what time of the game, our guys just kept uplifting one another. Not just the guys on the floor, but the guys on the bench. They just kept uplifting one another throughout the course of San Antonio's runs. So that connectivity that we started with, had during the season, and continue to have now, paid huge dividends for our group.
1: And Mike Brown, you just think about the different runs of teams that he's taken to the finals. He was an assistant for the Spurs during their runs. He was an assistant for the Golden State Warriors during their stretch of consecutive finals appearances, including getting a stretch as the interim coach, or the acting coach is probably the better way to phrase it, during one of those runs. And not to mention the head coach of the Cavs, now the head coach of the Knicks, and they are 2 games away from the NBA Finals victory, and they have 2 at home. You know, the Garden is just going to be absolutely insane coming up. But coming up next, you could hear those Knick chants from across the country. How did they do it this time? This is SportsCenter All Night on ESPN Radio.
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0: postseason moments. 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
0: We're down the stretch inside the game's final 30 seconds. A lot to talk about with this one. Mark Kestisher, Doris Burke, PJ Carlissimo, they had the call on ESPN Radio, and here is their breakdown.
17: Chris, thank you very much. The San Antonio Spurs, try as they might, down 14, rallied, but could not vanquish the New York Knicks. Jalen Brunson, a free throw late, and Doris Burke, the Knicks defense held on as Wemby missed at the end, and the Knicks have taken two in San Antonio to open the NBA Finals.
18: Heartbreaking losses if you're the San Antonio Spurs, because you led game one and game two. You had a lead in the final 2 minutes, and you coughed it up. And how about Jalen Brunson, who has shot it abysmally, but he scores the final 5 points for the New York Knicks. PJ, they don't call him Captain Clutch for nothing, but he owes a lot to Karl Anthony Towns and Mikal Bridges, who was so dynamic in the 3:19 remaining in the third when Brunson and Kat check out, and they needed somebody to command the offense, and that was Mikal Bridges.
19: Yeah, Mikal Bridges was unbelievable. Early on, it was Karl Anthony Towns that carried them when they were struggling. He kept them in the game, got them a lead, actually. He was magnificent. But Mikal Bridges came alive. I still picture that assist that Karl Anthony Towns got. He was underneath the basket, kind of surrounded. He kicked it out to Mikal Bridges, and he made a three with the shot clock on his back, and that just got him going. He made three straight threes. He played with so much confidence in the second half when Jalen Brunson was continuing to struggle. The bench again for the Knicks was really big. They made shot after shot. Landry Shamet's been ridiculous. I mean, they could say he's coming off the bench. They also put him in for defense at the end of the game. He does such a good job for that team. But great grit by both teams. A lot of players just really worked their butts off the entire game. And it turned out the way it should have. It came down to the last shot of the game. San Antonio's going to take that shot anytime. It was a good jump shot. I'm going to call it like a 19-foot jump shot for Victor Wembanyama off a pick and roll. De'Aaron Fox made the right read, kicked it to Wemby, and I want to say wide open, but a good, solid, open look. Didn't go.
18: It's a lot to take, too, Kest.
17: I was going to say, we know what New York's going to be like at home now of 2-0. Wemby was very vociferous with about 6 minutes to go in their huddle. Yeah. He led them back in it. Three tough possessions down the stretch, missed a shot in the corner, had an unfortunate turnover on an outlet pass and a foul that ends up putting Brunson at the line for the difference, and then had a chance for the game winner.
19: They had the ball in their hands, chance to control the game, not necessarily to win it, but complete control of the game. Dylan Harper, again, a lot of people said Mitch Johnson needs to play Dylan Harper more in the fourth quarter. He did again, and Dylan Harper stepped up and played really well.
18: And I agree with PJ, you know, at the end of our broadcast, he said, Spurs aren't going anywhere. They didn't blink Game 7 on the road against Oklahoma City Thunder. I think their pressure is getting to Jalen Brunson. Brunson finished a 7-for-25 after a 12-for-31. So their pressure's taken a toll. They limited the Knicks again. Second game in a row, a team that's been number one in points, field goal, three-point percentage, number one in efficiency. They held them to 105 again.
17: It's been 43 days since the Knicks' last loss, and they've now won 13 straight, and they're going to take home a 2-0 lead in the series.
19: 13 straight playoff games.
17: Playoff win is different, right?
19: Most of them by double digits, not tonight. And again, Kesty, we talked about it early, came back to bite them. San Antonio Spurs. You can always point to a lot of different stats. That free throw line really hurt San Antonio.
17: Eight misses at the free throw line.
19: I mean, you know, you're trying to win a must-win game in your own building, second game in the NBA Finals. You can't shoot 70% from the free throw line.
17: We're headed to New York, and it's a virtual must-win for the San Antonio Spurs. Down 2-0. The Knicks take the first two of the series on the road. Only the third team in Finals history to do that. Final score, Knicks 105, San Antonio 104. For P.J. Carlesimo, Doris Burke, I'm Mark Kestisher, right here on your home for the 2026 NBA Finals, ESPN Radio and the ESPN app. Let's go back to Chris Lewis in the studio.
0: Hey, thanks so much. It just bears repeating. The only thing that's more striking than how well the Knicks are playing throughout these playoffs is how much their fans have just taken over opposing venues. You can just hear it in the background there. The Knicks fans just having a party. But a great call for a great game by our crew, Mark Kestisher, Doris Burke, and P.J. Carlesimo. Jalen Brunson, okay, maybe not as loud of a fourth quarter as he had in game one. And, hey, his field goal percentage has not been strong two games in. But it is two Knicks wins, and he was on ESPN Radio after the game with our reporter, George Sedano.
20: Jalen, they came back. You guys were up 14. How did you guys survive this game?
21: Luck, man. But we find a way, honestly. But I got to make free throws. I got to be better. Plain and simple. But thank the Lord for my teammates, man. They always have my back, but I got to be better.
20: You said you're taking this on yourself, understandably so. You're the leader of this team. But tell me about those teammates that you talked about just now. Who stood out the most to you tonight?
21: Cat, Mikhail, OG, even everyone, not named number 11, seriously. I mean, they just did their thing. They did their thing.
20: Thank you for not cursing there. All right, you're up 2-0. What is the Garden going to feel like with you guys heading back there up 2-0?
21: I don't know. We're going to wait and see.
20: What do you make of the crowd that was here tonight for you guys?
21: Knicks fans are everywhere, man. I mean, they make their presence felt wherever we go. I mean, there's nobody like them.
20: Jalen, congratulations and thank you, man.
21: Thank you. Appreciate it.
0: You can just hear it in his answers. Jalen Brunson, just a different level of locked in right now. He's not giving you any more than he needs to on any one of those answers. But he scored 20 points in the game. The game high in scoring, though, was Victor Wembanyama. Despite his slow first half, he finished with 29 points. After the game, he talked about, number one, the final possessions of the game, including some mistakes on his part.
22: I'm still very blurry, and that's the whole problem. You know, I need to have more poise, more control over the game. I'm not going to go through the whole positions, but that's the general image.
0: All right, so blurry. That was an interesting word choice that he had, and that's one of the things that we've liked about Wembanyama throughout the 3 years we've seen him, his thoughtfulness and his answers here. So a follow-up about that blurriness.
23: In terms of being blurry, you said things were blurry. Was that just the last three possessions, or was that sort of the issue all night?
22: I would say the last three possessions. I think we need to put ourselves in better conditions. We're digging ourselves a hole. That's been the theme so far.
0: So we'll finish it up with Victor Wembanyama at the podium with, again, because his answers are really thoughtful and almost different than you hear from an athlete at this stage, is how you manage the emotional highs and lows throughout the playoffs.
22: We need to never get too high, never get too low. Personally, I think I could have been better in recovering from the high of the conference finals. But, I mean, here we are. We can't change the past now. We have to. We're already focused on game three.
0: See, that's what I was talking about. Very rarely do you hear somebody say, okay, we maybe should have handled how we came off of the prior series better. That's in the past, and they'll look forward. But just the ability to think back and look back and admit maybe that you didn't have the right mentality or you could have been better with it is something that you don't get from many NBA superstars. But his team is down 2-0 as the series shifts back to New York. 105-104, Knicks win by 1 point in game two. This is SportsCenter All Night. Chris Lewis here on ESPN Radio. Let's take it to the NFL, where Baker Mayfield took the microphone for the first time this offseason, made some headlines by updating us on his contract extension negotiations with the Bucks.
1: contract stuff, it's happening, starting the talks and whatnot, but not anywhere close to what, you know, we were thinking. So would love to be here long term, and as of right now, that's not exactly the case. But I'm under contract for 2026, and the guys in that locker room, the staff know that I'm still gonna be me. I'm still gonna do everything I can to help this team win a Super Bowl, and that's, to me, that's the priority. Everything else will take care of itself. Obviously, yes, I would love to have a long term deal done, but they know my deadline is as soon as training camp starts. We're not doing any contract stuff. It's all ball. So. It's not up to me when that gets done by, but so hopefully before that. If not, then it's still gonna have a good year.
0: Not anywhere close is the headline that comes out of that, and having a firm deadline on when we will negotiate and then when we will no longer negotiate again is something that is interesting on that answer from Baker Mayfield. Now he's entering the third year of his 3-year contract that he signed in 2024. Averaging about over $33 million per season, which is 16th in the league in terms of quarterback pay. So really below the middle of the pack in starters. His numbers were down last year compared to the season before. He threw for over 3,600 yards, 26 touchdowns last season. Here's ESPN reporter Jeremy Fowler on SportsCenter.
2: Yeah, B, the conversation's pretty simple. 11 different quarterbacks in the NFL make at least $50 million a year. Mayfield can make the argument that he's better than at least a few of them, so he's going to need a significant raise. Now, I've asked around, and I'm sensing that Tampa is not overly worried about this right now because they have the next 6 weeks before training camp to potentially hash this out. They see Mayfield in their long-term plans. This hasn't been an ugly negotiation from my sense. It's still relatively fresh and new, so it's not like they've been talking for months and hit an impasse. They just have to make some progress based on the initial talks. Bucks are dedicated to try to do this, and my sense is Mayfield won't hold out. You heard him there. He sounds like a guy who's going to be at camp regardless and try to put up big numbers in 2026.
0: Let's continue with quarterback extensions, and how about C.J. Stroud?
2: I have talked to some people around the league who believe that Stroud is prepared to play this out in his fourth year as well. What's interesting is Houston is typically very aggressive in trying to re-sign their veterans and get them to extensions. That's happened with defensive players. That has not happened with Stroud. So that could be a tell that nothing's going to happen unless talks perk up here. But Stroud's in a situation where he can take the best deal he can get from Houston this summer, or he can try to play it out and get to those really big numbers because he's shown, especially in year one, what he can do.
0: Meanwhile, the Bears, they look to be one step closer to leaving Illinois. The Bears Board of Directors voted Thursday to advance their stadium development in Hammond, Indiana. The Bears' current lease at Soldier Field, the stadium where they play, it's owned by the city of Chicago. It runs through 2033. Tom Pelissero joined the Rich Eisen Show, and he was asked whether the Bears are really looking to move out of Chicago.
3: Yes, this is real, but nothing is done at this point. There is still the possibility that this could pivot back to Arlington Hills, Arlington Heights. This is part of a fluid situation, but this is a significant step. It is a major step in the course of their process. They are effectively saying, we've done all the research. We've evaluated all the possibilities. We intend to go to Hammond, Indiana. Still legally, some steps in that process here. But at this point, in the Bears' minds, that is where their focus lies.
0: Well, from a team that right now plays in Chicago to a team that we know will always play in Chicago, at least we believe so. Tune in to baseball action later today. 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Coverage begins 1:30 p.m. Eastern on ESPN Radio and the ESPN app. Let's get to a baseball highlight. Mets Padres, and the Mets play much better ball lately on 880 ESPN New York.
4: 2-0. Torrens sends a high fly ball to center. Merrill back onto the track. He's at the wall, and it's gone. Luis Torrens dominating tonight. His second extra base hit. It's a two-run home run to straightaway center, and the Mets have a 4-0 lead in the top of the fifth.
0: They blank the Padres 5-0. They've won 6 of 8. Padres have dropped 6 in a row. A couple other notable scores. Phillies beat the White Sox 8-6. Braves double the Pirates 6-3. And the Tigers blast past the Mariners 7-3. Coming up next here on SportsCenter All Night, we shift to the WNBA, where it's a throwback night for one of the league greats. 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
1: WNBA trio of games on a Friday night. Let's start in Chicago. Somehow has been a theme on this show, that city, the Windy City. The Sky, Skylar Diggins, her first year with the team, the former standout from Notre Dame, now playing closer to where she played her college ball, took on the Connecticut Sun towards the bottom of the standings of the WNBA here in the early part of the season. And Diggins, a throwback performance on Ion.
2: Diggins to Cardoso. They're giving her all kinds of space. She has not attempted a three-point shot this season. Cloud. Diggins. Five to shoot. Diggins driving. Diggins! Sneaks pass! Sky Tigg with one of the biggest shots of the night!
1: Skylar Diggins for the Sky. 85-80. They top the Sun. And Diggins scores 24 points, a season high, four assists, her 125th career game in which she scored at least 20 points. Let's go to the Wings Sparks contest. And for the Wings, Arike Ogunbowale, another excellent performance.
3: Beckers, getting a defense by the home crowd. Here's Fudd, the number one pick, circling. Ogunbowale, three to shoot, poked away from behind. Ogunbowale to beat the buzzer. No, gets her own rebound and put back. Wow.
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1: 30 points for Ogunbowale on Ion in the Wings. Beat the Sparks 104-96. Mercury finished the Fire 78-72, and that's your trio of games of the WNBA. Here's today's top sound.
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0: Number five.
1: In Detroit, the Tigers defeated the Mariners, and Spencer Torkelson's two-run home run put them up for good. 97-1, the ticket has the call.
6: The 1-2, swinging the fly ball, left field. This one's deep. Got a chance. Goodbye! Kept throwing the slider and hung one, and Spencer Torkelson did not miss. Ninth of the year. 7-3 Tigers in the eighth.
0: Number four.
1: The Giants won big in Chicago, and they were sparked by a grand slam by Matt Chapman. KMBR has the call.
7: 1-0, he swings and drives this one out to left center. Crow Armstrong is back. He's at the track, looking up. It is another Giants grand slam. Matt Chapman joins the party.
0: Number three.
1: The Red Sox got their first win of the year over the Yankees thanks to a two-run home run by Wilson Contreras. 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
8: 1-1, Contreras swings and drives one. And it's fair. It is way out of here. It is launched. It is gone. WC40 to the moon. And it is 5-2, Red Sox.
0: Number two.
1: Freddie Freeman sent the fans home happy in L.A. with a walk-off home run on AM 570 L.A. Sports.
9: Full count to payoff. Freeman lets one fly in the air to deep right center field. We're at the wall, and we're going home! Freddie Freeman with a walk-off home run in the bottom of the ninth inning.
0: Number one.
1: The Knicks go up 2-0 in the NBA Finals. And here's the final call on ESPN Radio.
10: Fox has it with 20 points tonight. Fox now passed to Wemby. Wemby rises. His shot's no good. Rebound Knicks. Game's over. Lucky 13 for the Knicks. Their 13th straight win has given New York a 2-0 lead. And they're headed to Madison Square Garden for the next two in these NBA Finals.
1: Whenever you have a game in the NBA Finals or any kind of finals that goes down to literally the last possession, you get a good one. And that one was fun. Spurs were down 14 in the fourth. They come back. They take the lead. Brunson hits a fadeaway to tie it. the turnover down the stretch of the game where Wembanyama threw it to Castle, who wasn't looking. Brunson stole it, got fouled, hit the free throw, go out in front. You just heard the play to end the game. Knicks up 2-0. Mike Brown, head coach for the Knicks, he was proud of his team after the game.
11: Our guys just kept fighting. They kept fighting. And the one thing I told them that, you know, you work on connectivity throughout the course of the year for moments like these. And no matter what run they went on, no matter at what time of the game, our guys just kept uplifting one another. Not just the guys on the floor, but the guys on the guys on the bench. They just kept uplifting one another throughout the course of San Antonio's runs. So that connectivity that we started with, had during the season, and continue to have now, paid huge dividends for our group.
1: Mike Brown, Knicks head coach, has the team just 2 games away from ending their 53-year drought without an NBA championship. So you take a look at Mike Brown. I wonder how many games he could attend with his salary that he's making. Now, he's getting paid significantly well, but when you see these ticket prices for Madison Square Garden for games 3 and game 4 coming up, just took a look at the one of the ticket websites. They tweeted out ticket prices: $11,000 plus for game 3, $13,000 plus for game 4 as the get-in price. That wraps up this edition of SportsCenter All Night. Coming up next, it is Marty and McGee.
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12: 1 second left. The Cavs are down 2. Will they be down 0-2? Williams holds. Looks to pass. Gets it to James. Here's a 3 for the win. Goal! It is good!
0: And we're just getting started. The NBA is on ESPN Radio. 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
13: The Dodgers are World Series champions.
0: The NBA Finals.
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0: And the college football
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7: And good morning to you. 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Today we're going to be bringing you outdoor news from throughout the state as well as the nation, along with the best bets for fishing, hunting, and a whole lot more.
8: Good morning, Texas. This is Bill Olson. Hope everybody is having a great rainy weekend.
7: Oh, boy.
8: I tell you what, lakes are coming up. We're going to be talking more about that situation later in the program. Today's guest is Tom Williams, the promoter of God and the Great Outdoors Expo that will be held at the Maud Cobb Convention Center in Longview, Texas, June 19th through the 21st. Tom will be here giving a preview of all the activities and events of what has been billed as the most family-friendly of the outdoor shows. A lot of great things. I believe it's now, it's either its fifth or sixth year. We'll get clarification when we visit with Tom later on. Plus, we've got outdoor updates from around the state, news from around the country. So y'all do stick around and remember, you're listening to your reliable information source for the great outdoors, Texas Outdoor News.
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8: You're listening to Texas Outdoor News. Bill Olson along with Harold Gunn. We do appreciate you making us a part of your weekend plans. And got to headline with the weather. I mean,
19: oh boy.
8: Just goodness. Prayers answered a few weeks ago when I was pointing fingers at the ineptness of the leadership in Corpus Christi.
19: Right.
8: And for many, many years, they've been kicking the can down the road. And I made the comment, I think God got fed up and said, I got this.
19: Okay, yeah, but still, that's something. The way the state is growing, it's going to be a greater problem all the time, the water. You've got to deal with it.
8: Well, and when you figure that based on the ABC affiliate in Corpus, KIII, pointed out that 60% of the water allocation out of the resources that are available go to industry without restriction.
19: Right.
8: And the burden is on the people. And quite honestly, you're right. The state's grown so much. Mm. Industry has been attracted. That's great. But I think a precedent was set in other parts of the country where to try to accommodate the electric grid and needs for AI.
19: Right.
8: That's the burden of the industry because you just can't carry, that much.
19: Correct.
8: Same thing ought to take place with water. They ought to step up and form a partnership and make it more equitable. And that's my opinion.
19: Well, and I agree with you.
8: Thank you very much. Lean on something. Just for Bob, I brought this in, Harold.
19: Oh, his favorite book.
8: Yes, it is. It's the Yellow Beauty. It's the 234th edition of the Old Farmer's Almanac, the 2026 edition. And just curious, we're talking about lakes refilling.
19: Uh-huh.
8: It's amazing where Lake Corpus Christi was down to like 7% of capacity.
19: Right.
8: And now it's at a year high. People are going, well, Corpus Christi's filling up. Why isn't Choke Canyon?
19: Mm-hmm.
8: And my response is when you fill a jug, you fill the bottom
19: first, right? Bottom up, right.
8: Right.
19: Right.
8: And others have said they were so dry. And, well, that could be part of it, too. But letting things flow downstream. And something else that I had not really forgotten was that Lake Texana, that many people drive over the bridge on 59 heading south, is actually a supplemental water supply for Corpus Christi.
19: Oh, okay.
8: And it's right at 100%, of capacity. So good things are happening. Unfortunately, the rumor is that the decision makers are saying, well, now the pressure's off, so we can, take our time.
19: No,
8: it's not.
19: No,
8: The pressure remains on. And folks, you need to remember these things.
19: Correct.
8: Okay? But
19: don't want to be one of those people that's walking around out there right now going, I sure wish it had stopped raining.
8: No. No. In the Old Farmer's Almanac, their prediction that is supposedly around 83% accurate.
19: Huh.
8: Month of June, temperature was supposed to be 1 degree above average. Maybe. Hadn't been that way so far. Precipitation, 1 inch above average. Go to July, supposed to be a hot month, 2 degrees above average. Precipitation, about 3 inches, which is average. August, temperature 1 degree below average.
19: Hmm.
8: Will we be able to tell, Harold, that 1 degree difference in August?
19: Yeah, between 120 and 119.
8: Exactly. Precipitation, 2 inches above in the south, 3 inches above in the north, which is fine.
19: Yeah.
8: Rain in the north, let it flow down to the south.
19: You bet.
8: September, temperature 1 degree above average, precipitation an inch above average, and October, 2 degrees below average in the north, 1 degree above in the south, precipitation 3 inches above average.
19: Oh, my.
8: we should have some really interesting reports come hunting season.
19: Sure.
8: You know, as
19: you
8: to how you. Everything has
19: you betcha.
8: Has survived. Screw worms in Texas?
19: No.
8: Zavala County. Yeah. On June 3rd, Parks and Wildlife received confirmation of a detection of the New World screw worm in Zavala County. The sample collected from a three-week-old calf with an umbilical cord lesion was identified and confirmed as a screw worm by the National Veterinary Service Laboratory. There are currently no further detections in animals in Texas. Mm-hmm. And I thought this was interesting. They are coming up with the sterile larva of the fly mm-hmm. that carries this.
19: Right.
8: And to try to counteract the breeding of, you know, those flies and the spread of screw worm. This weekend is free fishing day in Texas for Saturday, June 6th, and it's where you can fish without a fishing license. Of course, you can do that at state parks mm-hmm. year-round.
19: Right.
8: Great way to introduce someone new to fishing or just get out and remember times of your youth. You got anything in the way of national news?
19: Yeah, just a quickie here, because I know we've got a report coming up everybody's excited about. But Federal Ammunition, they announced they've executed an agreement that allows the United States Army to utilize its patented PEEK alloy ammunition case technology for use in multiple cartridges and weapon systems. This new agreement specifies conditions necessary prior to granting government purpose rights, such as the delivery of 40 million cases featuring this technology. PEEK alloy was first introduced in the commercial market in 25. The all-new 7mm backcountry was the round. Its high-strength proprietary steel alloy casing enabled significantly higher chamber pressures in excess of 80,000 PSI.
8: Mm.
19: And you're looking at a 308 that comes in around 60,000 normally. So that's traditionally much higher than brass. Smaller, lighter, shorter barrel rifles configured for suppressors can use this stuff. Significant power boost since the chamber pressure of 5.56, well, I mentioned 62,000 PSI. The agreement with the U.S. Army is inclusive of multiple chamberings all the way up to the 50 caliber.
8: All right. Harold mentioned a report on a leaderboard that uh-huh. everybody is anticipating. And this is the first report of the 2026 CCA State of Texas Anglers Rodeo. And we always start off with Harold and his
19: Little Nippers. Hey. You bet. This is the Stark Kids Scholarship Division. $30,000 in the top category, but it runs down, so they're paying a first runner up is $20,000, second runner up $15,000, third runner up is $7,500, and the fourth runner up is $2,500. So right now, three kids are qualifying as leaders, a 5.7-ounce sheep's head from Gage Falkenberg, who's 8, 4-pound 7-ounce Mason Bartley, who is 8, and a 3-pound 8-ounce from Grayson Graham, what a name, who's 6. Gaff top leaders, Judd Agnew, who is 10 at 4.2 ounces, 3.11 ounces, John Linehan, who's 10, 3.10 ounces, Fisher Blackmar, who is 7, 3.4 ounces, Dominic Royston, who's 10, 3.4 ounces, Kennedy Frazier, who is 9. So they're out there getting with it.
8: In the Star Teen Scholarship Division, again, same payout schedule, and we're going to stay with the leaders in our weekly report. Lane Arnold, 12, leads with a 5-pound sheep's head. Gaff top leader, Bentley Jackson, 4 pounds, 2 ounces.
19: Okay, going to the inshore division, and this is by weight, friends. This is for the boat package. Sheep's head leader, 6-pound, 12-ounce, Charles McBride. Gaff up leader, 5-pound, 12-ounce, Brad Smelly. Black drum, 11-pound, 15-ounce, Drake Jordan.
8: In the Hoffpower offshore division, kingfish, 30-pound minimum. No one has brought a kingfish that size or larger in. Dorado leader, 20-pound minimum, Drake Mesky, 21 pounds, 9 ounces. Cobia or ling, 50-pound minimum. No one's marked on the leaderboard yet. And in Red Snapper, Robert Beige, 22 pounds even.
19: And we do have a tagged redfish lucky person, and there was 125 of them out there, I think.
8: I think that's with all of the tagged redfish because you've got the you're going to do the red, right?
0: Yeah, right, which they put where you fish, by the way, friends. They want you to catch them because they've already paid for all these prizes. So this is for a new F-150 Ford, Haney boat, Mercury motor, coastline trailer. And our first lucky fellow is Matthew Silvas Sr.
8: And in the blue tag division, there's three boat packages and then some Academy gift cards. The boat package, a transport boat, Mercury motor, coastline package. Alexandro Gonzalez from Bay City caught a tag, blue redfish, in our redfish tag, and he's probably got a bunch of friends, don't you think, Harold?
0: Absolutely. Friends, if you're going to fish the Gulf this year, you better sign up for the CCA Star Tournament.
8: All right, we're going to take a break. When we come back, we've got our best bets and the outdoor report.
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0: weather forecast. Look at your chart. Yes, the chart before you put it on your, you know, electronics. That's for, you know, navigation purposes on your vessel. Just plan ahead and don't just have an A and a B option. Have others. Look at that rosette as to where the wind might change in the direction and where maybe you can go hide. Then it's also going to have a bearing on, you know, tides that are driven by wind. Rising water, follow the fish. Receding water, follow the fish. It's pretty simple because that's what they're taking advantage of. And, Harold, I found it interesting that the two tagged redfish in the CCA leaderboard came in the first weekend, or the first, right at the beginning of the event, and we've not seen something since then. Was it because the weather was too bad, or, and we've seen this in the past, where tides come in, the redfish go, aha, I'll ride this to another area, you know, and they'll take advantage. So
1: also, you can fish in the rain, and I think a lot of people don't.
0: Yeah, you can, but then you need to really know what you're doing weather-wise because of lightning.
1: Correct.
0: Okay. Fishing-wise, you know, fishing has been pretty good. Runoff, as we see more and more rain fall, that's going to become more of a feature that you're going to have to deal with, and we'll see what happens in coming weeks. And here on Texas Outdoor News, we'll give you a weekly update, but also stay in touch with your local forecast. Go on YouTube and the weather stations in and around the area that you're going to fish. Good fishing. This is a great time of year. June is probably one of the best months for catching speckled trout. Redfish as well, flounder, you know, back in the bays and back in the marsh areas. And don't forget that red snapper season is open in both state waters out to 9 nautical miles as well as in federal waters. On our inland lakes, water's coming up, folks, and that runoff is stained, which makes the catfish very happy. And they eat, you know, voraciously. Take that into account. Find areas where maybe the runoff is not as prevalent. And, again, it's all just weather-driven.
1: Right.
0: You know, being on the water is fun. It's a challenge, different way of doing things. Maybe downsize to something smaller bait, because think of the runoff that takes place. May wash insects, other things into to the water that, you know, have not grown to full size yet. And just be careful. It's crazy, but it's also an opportunity to learn. Then we go to hunting.
1: Yes.
0: And just looking out ahead, September 1st is the opening of dove season.
1: Yes.
0: We'll start giving you next week the countdown to dove season.
1: And say things like practice, practice, practice.
0: Or be ready for a whole lot of ribbon from friends, you know, when you get out in the field and you're burning through shells.
1: I was close.
0: Don't forget, if you're going to hunt dove, let me suggest you get the voodoo dove that's on a stick.
1: Oh, you've had fun with those.
0: But then the dove of flicker, the set of four that spins up, and then one will spin up, and then it'll stop, and then another one will spin up. And let me tell you what, those dove just are attracted to it in a big way. So great opportunities to do that. And it looks like we're going to have probably a bunch of green fields and probably some more standing water as we get toward dove season. That's just an estimate as we move along. Don't forget, through August 31st, the other open counties for squirrel and the South Zone javelina season is also available to hunt year-round. All right, we're going to take a break.
1: No.
0: No, we're not?
1: No, I said oh.
0: Oh.
1: Yay!
0: No car?
1: No.
0: Really?
1: Right.
0: Yay!
1: Okay.

0: I mean, I'm sorry. Oh.
1: Okay.
0: So we've got our guest, Tom Williams. 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
0: 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We're back with Texas Outdoor News. Bill Olson along with Harold Gunn, and this portion of the program is brought to you by Spear Ag in Uvalde, Texas. 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And if you follow them on Facebook,
1: yes,
0: you'll see all of the monthly activities they had.
1: Okay.
0: They just, I forget how many hundreds and hundreds of pounds of crawfish they had at a crawfish bowl.
1: Mm-hmm.
0: Different specials that are going on. In fact, Justin mentioned to me that his daughter, Mackenzie, that is producing those spots where, you know, she's kind of pointing the finger at Dad, you know,
1: okay.
0: You better straighten up and fly right type thing.
1: All right.
0: You know, recently got 1 million hits.
1: Oh, my.
0: Oh, yeah. So it's big.
1: It is.
0: And
1: big
0: the store deal. Is big.
1: When are they going to have the Wagyu steak cook-off?
0: I don't know.
1: But they do sell those. That's amazing.
0: They do. In their freezer section, they sell a whole bunch of stuff. It's a hardware store, plumbing store, electrical store, feed store, tack for rodeo or around the ranch.
1: Yeah.
0: 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That's 830-279-6156. Folks, you've heard me talk about this show ever since found out about it, I guess 5 or 6 years ago.
1: Mm-hmm.
0: God and the Great Outdoors Expo. It started at the Baptist Church out west of Tyler.
1: Okay.
0: And then moved to the Oil Palace. And now it's at the Longview Maud Cobb Convention Center.
1: Oh.
12: which, man, I've spent many a weekend, you know, doing shows over there and enjoying the folks up in that part. And El Jefe of the GATCO Expo, Tom Williams, joins us with his preview. Tom, welcome back to Texas Outdoor News.
14: It's good to be back, Bill. Good talking with you.
12: Hey, how many years is it, 5 or 6 years now that GATCO's gone on?
14: This is year number 6.
12: Yeah, that's what I thought. Okay. That's what I thought. That is amazing, and the growth. And it's been dubbed as the most family-friendly outdoor show in Texas simply because of the activities that are available, and we'll get into some of that. The transition from the Oil Palace to Longview looks like a nice layout that is brim full, isn't it?
14: It is full. We've been very blessed. We actually sold out earlier this year than any of the previous years, which I think speaks well towards our event and the word's getting out about it. But making that move to Longview, very excited. ModCom's an awesome facility, and we're excited to start our journey there this year.
12: The blend of exhibitors is impressive, but you've got some headliners, and there's a name of a guy that's been around and made his mark in BASS. Hank Parker Jr. Kind of leads the pack, doesn't he?
14: Yes, sir. It's actually Hank Parker Sr.
12: Oh, that is senior. That's right.
14: Yeah, it is senior this year. So I had Hank Parker Jr. came about 4 years ago. It's a really good family, great name in the outdoors. But Hank Parker Sr. is going to be with us this year. We're excited about that.
12: You know, as we get older, those of us that have sons that we tagged with the same name, mm-hmm. we kind of forget, you know, and try to do whatever we can to help them feel a little bit younger.
15: Right.
12: Who else are your special guests that will be there?
14: We've got a gentleman by the name of David Yacht Ellis. He's a YouTube personality, a big pig hunter, turkey hunter, just a great outdoorsman. We've also got Dr. Ducks coming back to be with us again. We've got a great fishing lineup this year. We've got Kelly Jordan from Major League Fishing. We've got Clay Gann and Tommy Ezell on the crappie side. We've also got Todd Castledine and Andrew Upshaw that are coming to be doing seminars and things.
12: Well, I tell you what, those seminars are always a big attraction and a great opportunity to get information from the very best. Also, all of the exhibitors, and I look at the blend of the exhibitors that you've got, a nice blend of outdoor community, people from Texas as well as beyond at the show. And I think people are realizing the quality of the event that you produce.
14: Well, I appreciate that, Bill. We've tried. And, you know, East Texas and Texas in general is not just hunting or fishing. It's both, right?
12: Right.
14: And most of the time, the same people do both things. So we've tried to really work on making a good mesh between the hunting industry and the fishing industry. Got some RVs this year as well.
15: Yeah, Tom, this is Harold. As Bill has mentioned, this is such a family-friendly show. What are some of the activities that you all have going on for the kids?
14: Well, just to start with, the first 250 kids through the door, that's 50 on Friday, 150 on Saturday, 50 on Sunday, get a free Zebco 202 rod reel combo, ages 5 to 12 as they come through. We've also this year, new to us, is the Fetch and Fish America, which is high-flying retriever show. He brings his bass tub there, and then they do retriever jumps, and they do some other demonstrations with fish there. Texas Junior Angler Fish Tank is there. The kids can catch some live fish. Gator Country Roadshow is in there, a petting zoo, some bounce houses, rock climbing walls. We've also got a couple of helicopter hog hunting people coming this year. They're going to be demonstrating, or not demonstrating, but displaying their helicopters. And the kids always like to look at those things.
15: Oh, that's, I'd like to look at those things.
12: Absolutely. Yeah. And tell you what, we're up against the mid-portion of the program. Let's take a break. Folks, you stick around as well. As we'll be right back with Tom Williams from God and the Great Outdoors Expo right after this.
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12: We continue our conversation with Tom Williams from God and the Great Outdoors Expo, being held June 19th through the 21st at the Maud Cobb Convention Center in Longview. Tom, let's go back to the beginning, and let's go to the name, God and the Great Outdoors Expo. Give us a little background on the conception of that.
14: Well, it's just, as you know, coming out of COVID, communities and churches were kind of scattered, nobody really coming together, and just wanted to have an event where we kind of start engaging people again. That's how it came about. It's a faith-based type event. It's an outdoor expo, and a quality outdoor expo, I believe. But at the same time, we have inspirational stories. We have faith-based speakers and faith-based ministries and nonprofits and stuff that are mixed in with our hunting and fishing vendors to try to have a good mix of both what faith, family, and the outdoors. And one of our mottos, kind of hunting, fishing, outdoors, and faith. So,
12: in all the years that I've done shows up in the Longview, Tyler area, that has really impressed me. It's kind of like a step back in time,
1: right?
12: To kids, yes sir, no sir, please, thank you. It's not a snatch and grab type situation.
1: Right.
12: And for the faith based side, I remember the first year that I actually exhibited. Folks, I have never been surrounded by so many, you know, Christian men and women in my life, and it was so refreshing.
1: Right.
12: Just a really, really special environment to talk about the outdoors, what God's created, as well as talking about some great, great vendors and exhibitors. And job well done, and we hope that this continues for many years to come. You mentioned the retriever. That was kind of one of your early highlight attractions, and give a little more detail on what folks are going to see, because this is fun and exciting to see those dogs jumping after dummies.
14: It is. It's a little bit different than what we've done in the past, Super Retriever Series. You know, we had to kind of make a last-minute change on date and stuff, so they couldn't come. So we found Jason Reynolds with the High Flying Retrievers. He got a bass drum. He combined some fishing techniques and stuff like that. I think he actually does some noodling and stuff in his tank. But then he's got it's a little more interactive than the other one, that the kids can get in there and really interact with the dogs and stuff like that. So we're excited. First year he's with us, but we're excited to see his show. I've heard a lot of good reviews on him.
12: Harold asked about events for the kids. And I know in the past you've had BB guns, target practice, archery. Is that available again this year?
14: Yeah. Yeah, we've got our indoor archery range for the kids on target archery. Brian with On Target RG comes every year and does a great job with them. We also have the National Wild Turkey Federation, their BB gun target range, the inflatable. So we've got that again this year. Just a big hit. NWTF told me they sign up between 500 and 600 jakes every year at our event.
12: Looking at, you know, you've got your headlining seminar presenters, but then you've got a couple of area guys that we're talking about crappie. And in the earlier part of the program, we were talking about rising water from the rains that we're getting, and looks like it will continue with El Nino through the summer months. I tell you what, that's going to be a lot of ears perked up trying to figure out how to catch those paper mouse, I think.
14: Yeah, it is. It's always been a big hit for us, the people that are coming in, and those local guides. It's great to hear the professionals, the national professionals speak. But lots of times when it gets down right down to the boots on the ground right there at Lake Fork and Lake of the Pines and some of that, it's good to have those guys in there.
15: Yeah, Tom, as I walk around a big show like this and I start getting hungry, is there anything I can dine on there?
14: Oh, yeah. We're going to have some – you can buy some jerky and some other sweets inside the main house. But we also got we've got some food trucks out there with some, with some ice cream and some tacos and barbecue and stuff like that.
15: Great. That's great.
12: Tell you what,
14: we'll try to cover all the bases, Harold.
12: Absolutely, absolutely. One of the things that was mentioned was talking about kids and family. You're very, very affordable. You still got your weekend pass?
14: Yeah, we're still doing it. Harold Bill tries to get me to change this every year, but I'm hanging there. So it's $10 for a weekend pass.
12: Oh,
14: that's for adults. Kids 17 under are free. And I tell you something else. When you come in there, there's a chance to win a four-wheeler, up on bird hunts, hog hunts, fishing trips. Doesn't cost you anything extra to register for that stuff. You pay your $10 to get in, and you're in. You don't pay anything for the rides. Once you get the $10 in the door, you're set to go for the weekend.
15: What a deal.
12: You know, the measure of a show or any event, really, is the synergy that's created. And that was something else that was an impression that has been perpetuated over the years, exhibiting at God in the Great Outdoors Expo. And that's just the camaraderie amongst the people. James Frank and his wife, Linda, from The Blind, will be there, you know?
15: Good,
12: and I know that there's several others. G2 Ranch, beautiful place down in South Texas, among many others. Website, you have a list of your exhibitors as well that's current, right?
14: We've got a list of speakers with kind of some bios on them. We've got a schedule there. You can see what times they're speaking. We've got so many speakers this year, Bill. We're actually using two different conference rooms because it's just been a blessing, And as we've been blessed to grow, some of those guys are reaching out to us saying, hey, we want to be at your show, and we're very grateful for that.
12: Tell you what, we're going to have to build a new building. I mean, you're going to continue to grow.
15: Well, as much as Bill likes it, have you ever thought about doing it more than once a year?
14: I don't know if I could survive it.
12: Absolutely. Folks, as we're moving toward the close of this segment, let's let you know that the website, the acronym is GATGO.
15: Okay.
12: But we're going to spell it out.
15: All right.
12: It's God and the Great Outdoors.com. And they're able to buy tickets there. Is that right?
14: Yes, you can buy online. 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
12: I tell you what, I'm excited about getting back over there and getting back with God and the Great Outdoors Expo. Before we run out of time, anything that we have missed or something that you want to remind people?
14: Man, I just want to say thanks again to some of our larger sponsors. G2 Ranch stepped up this year as our title sponsor. Plano Marine, Skeeter Boats. Just the reason we're able to keep it as inexpensive to our guests is because of great sponsors like that.
12: Well, and the food trucks is a big hit. You know, I mean, I don't know if the inside concession is going to be open, will it?
14: No, we just do the outside. We don't want to interfere with them. And so we just do the outside for our guests.
12: Outstanding. Okay. And I tell you what, the reports of of everybody and a sampling that Bill has done.
15: Oh, okay.
12: You know,
15: yeah.
12: excellent cuisine and local flavor, if you will. Again, coming up June 19th through the 21st, God and the Great Outdoors Expo at the Maud Cobb Convention Center and Expo, in Longview. And again, the website, godandthegreatoutdoors.com. Tom Williams, just gets better and better. Congratulations, and looking forward to a big event coming up June 19th through the 21st.
14: You've been a great ambassador for us. I want to leave with one note. First 100 dads through the door on Sunday, get a God in the Great Outdoors tumbler for free.
12: Ah, there you go. Father's Day week. Hey, what a perfect time for the entire family to spend with Dad on June 19th through the 21st. Tom, we appreciate you joining us today.
14: Thank you all.
15: Thank you, Tom. Friends, we'll be back with more Texas Outdoor News right after this.
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12: 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Harold, what's coming up?
15: Well, Fisher Persons, remember, through August 28th, federal red snapper season is going on in the Gulf of Mexico. 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
33: 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I guess the freeway was clear, wide open, in fact, as the Angels and the Dodgers were scoreless into the ninth.
0: Full count to payoff. Freeman lets one fly in the air to deep right center field. We're at the wall, and we're going home! Freddie Freeman with a walk-off home run in the bottom of the ninth inning.
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0: Give us a call, 888-SAY-ESPN. It's 888-729-3776. Thank you to Greg Sankey, Commissioner of the Southeastern Commerce. Thank you to Kyle Peterson for joining us, which I'm pretty sure was in the parking lot of the golf course.
2: It was. He's playing Austin Country Club, I bet you, because it's KP, and he probably has that kind of Scotty Scheffler juice. Jordan Spieth probably got him in.
0: Yeah, and KP's a big dude.
2: Hell, knowing him, he's probably a member.
0: Yeah, he's a big dude, and he's and he's a Stanford alum. I think when you graduate from Stanford, you have to carry your clubs like across the stage with you. Like it's like it's. You ever been there? You ever been to Stanford?
2: No,
0: dude. I remember I got out there. I'd never been, and I got out there, and they call it the farm, and it's just massive, you know. And I went to interview Christian McCaffrey. And Shaw was the coach, and I spent the day kind of hanging out with those guys, and they were like, hey, we're going to wrap up practice. And Shaw was like, come over to the office, but give me a couple hours. I'm like, well, what am I going to do for a couple hours? He goes, trust me, man, just walk around campus. And so for the next couple hours, I walked around, and I went to a sand volleyball tournament. And the quarterback of the Colts, is just chilling, And then I walk over and there's like seven swimmers out there who all won gold medals in swimming. And then you walk over to you walk around the campus and I'm like, and then I went to like a coffee shop and I literally listened, eavesdrop on like some sophomore doing like $50 million deal with some venture capitalist from Silicon Valley. I was like, okay, I called Ivan Maisel and I called KP and I go, this isn't planet Earth. Like, where the hell am I? And,
2: is there a Tiger Woods building somewhere?
0: There it is. There's a Tiger Woods building, which is right across the street from like the Bill Gates building, which is like right across the street from like you just walk around, you're like, do they know I'm here? And I think Condoleezza Rice was she was the president of the school when I was there. I'm like, what is this place? Like
2: sounds a lot like Radford.
0: Yeah, no, go Vols. No, literally, I was like, are they going to escort me off the grounds? And it was awesome. And yeah, so there you go. But that's where KP went to school, and along with a lot of really other smart people. And
2: I've never been there. I've never been to Cal.
0: Cal's the same way. Except Cal's in the city.
2: I've never been to Wazoo.
0: Yeah, yeah. I've been the old Pac-12. I had a run there while I went out to the old Pac-12. I got drunk with Mike Leach at Wazoo one night, and I wrote a story about it, and I didn't even remember writing it, and it was. It's very Hemingway. Hey, y'all want to talk to us? Call us. 888-SAY-ESPN. It's 888-729-3776. It's Marty McGee.
2: Your best work is when you're hammered.
0: Owning the Big Ten Network.
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15: And nice to have you with us. I'm your host, Will Doctor, taking you through the latest in the world of professional golf here at the midway point of the Memorial Tournament. We will get into the U.S. Women's Open at Riviera. You look at who is within 4 shots of the lead there at the U.S. Women's. Brooke Henderson, Nasa Hataoka, Nelly Korda, Lauren Kaufman, Rui Yun Yin, and Allison Lee. Allison Lee and Rui Young have the lead through 36 there at Riviera. The KLM, you know, has been an absolute movie this morning. Sebastian Soderberg has the lead, but two very appealing players. Number one, Angel Ayora, coming off his first start since a missed cut at the PGA. Spoke to Ayora, spoke to his caddy Juan Ochoa there at Aronimink a couple weeks ago, and it's amazing when you look at a player like Ayora, 21 years old, looking for his first DP World Tour win this weekend. This is a guy who does not miss shots. You know, when you're watching him on the range, when you're watching him go through the process, there's only a couple other players I saw like that at the PGA. I would say Ayora never missed a shot on the range. John Rahm never missed a shot on the range. Patrick Cantlay was one who I never saw miss. And Sam Burns, he is on a excellent roll with his ball striking, a lot of improvement over the last year. We'll hear from Burns a little bit later on as he's within a few of the lead there at Memorial. So we'll get to the KLM, we'll get to the U.S. Women's. Friday at Muirfield Village, as far as the Memorial, was a complete survivor test for everyone except JT Poston, who had the round of the day by 4 shots. You look at the start of yesterday, the official forecast called for partly cloudy there in Dublin, Ohio. Highs of 85, winds 5 to 16 miles per hour. It ended up playing much tougher than that. Gusts up to 26, winds switching everywhere. We'll hear from a lot of players about how them trying to navigate the swirling winds on the, you know, with approach shots coming into the firm, crispy surfaces at Muirfield. This is a golf course that gives you no bailout shots. A course where you could have a pitching wedge, 9-iron, 8-iron, 7-iron in your hand from the middle of the fairway, and 30 feet from the pin could be a very good result. The cut came at 5 over at 149, 53 pros making the weekend from a 72-player field. The last time the cut was this high, 5 over or higher in a non-major, that would be the Memorial Tournament last year. Notable missed cuts, Brian Harman, Jason Day, Jordan Spieth, that's a shocker. Robert McIntyre, another Texas guy. Pearson Cootie's not going to be playing the weekend. Akshay Bhatia, Ricky Fowler, Alex Smalley, all surprising missed cuts, especially Smalley. Look at his last seven events. Really has lived inside the top 25. Had a chance to win the PGA. He packed back after his round yesterday afternoon. JT Poston leads at 9-under after the 65 yesterday. Ryan Gerard has won back. Can't wait to hear from Gerard. He had an excellent performance last week at Colonial where he finished top 10 and popped with the irons, popped with the putter. He's carried that over into this week. Sam Burns is three behind. Tommy Fleetwood is five behind. And Eric Cole, another guy. Eric Cole lost in a playoff last week at Colonial to Russell Henley. He goes into the weekend with another chance. So we'll hear from the leaders and the chasers after round two. I want to start with some of the comments from the top players in the world regarding just how challenging Muirfield Village was yesterday. I mean, Justin Thomas, he had to grind out a par putt on 18 that left him hugging Rory McIlroy in relief. Listen in.
16: I can't put into words how hard that was. That was the hardest round of golf that I could remember. Major, non-major, it was just insane. The wind wasn't really the direction it was supposed to be or kind of forecasted to be for, kind of like half the day. And that usually isn't something that happens when it's at 25 miles an hour. So, it was just hard. I mean, and you don't have a bailout on half your shots out here. So you have a lot of shots over water and you're like, well, I hope it's helping or I hope it's not hurting. But it's, everybody's dealing with the same thing, but man, it was brutal.
15: JT goes on, and I need to say Justin Thomas because we have another JT at the top of the board and JT Poston. Thomas goes off first today at 8:50 Eastern alone, unless they're going to put him with the spotter. I'm not sure what the situation there is at Muirfield. But you look at JT the last 2 weeks and, was really on the outside looking in all week at Colonial. The putter inside 10 feet cost him. That has been the same problem for him this week, but did make a big-time par putt to make the cut. We'll see if he can make a move over the weekend. Tommy Fleetwood, is someone, a top player, obviously last year's tour champion, who is much closer to the top leaderboard within five going into the weekend, and he gave you a very similar read on the course. Fleetwood opened with a 67 on Thursday, turned around and shot 73 on Friday, still sits fourth, and Fleetwood actually said he felt way better about the way he swung it Friday than he did on Thursday, despite the, five-shot difference.
17: It was pretty brutal, actually. It was tough. I think I felt like I played really well today, I hit maybe a couple of poor wedge shots, but for the most part, I think somehow accepting that at times it felt impossible to there was good scores out there, wasn't there? So I mean, I can't believe somebody did JT shoot 7-under?
18: Yes, I think four better than anyone else.
17: And then maybe in the morning there was a bit of calm early, but I just think like it was, if you could sort of process that the wind could do anything, and on top of that, like, it was very, very firm. Greens were crisping out. It was just tough. I felt like I played really well today.
15: So Fleetwood, he is 8-1 heading into the weekend. Five shots back. He's recorded top 20s at Muirfield in each of his last two appearances, 20th and 24, tied 16th and 25. Interesting last five events for him. A little bit up and down as far as the iron play is concerned. It's been a strength of his game. Obviously here over the last 2 years, saw him, get in the winner's circle for the first time on the PGA Tour at the end of last August, and then won again on the DP World Tour after that in India just a few weeks later. Really, one of the more impressive things that I saw in the early rounds at Muirfield Village was the fact that Tommy Fleetwood opened 67. He was 11 for 11 in scrambling. He was 11 for 11. And up and downs around Muirfield Village. Basically, right now, one of the toughest golf courses that, and you heard Justin Thomas. I mean, this is playing like a major. So despite some of Fleetwood's ball striking issues carrying over, through two rounds, he is negative to the field. you know, as far as the ball striking, but he's picking up over a shot and a half with the chipping, picking up over a shot and a half with the putting. If Tommy can just hit his irons average this weekend, you know, with the way he has it going off the tee and around the greens, he should be in an excellent position to win come tomorrow. Sam Burns in third at 6 under, only 3 back. And you know, he was another one who perfectly illustrated how conservative you have to be from the fairway at Muirfield Village, how careful you have to be with your decision making. Here was Burns on giving you a description on really how tough some of these approach shots are at Jack's Place.
19: The greens, like getting the ball close to the hole when it gets that firm and the winds the way they are, is extremely difficult. And so I just think a lot of times you're standing out there with a 7 or 8 iron and, you know, you hit it to 30 feet, it's a really good shot. So I think that's why you don't see a ton of birdies. And the margins are just so thin of where you have to land the ball on the greens that just, you know, a couple yards here or there, and it's the difference in making birdie and making bogey.
15: So Burns, another one, you know, he is 4-1 going into the weekend. And, you know, when you look at the two names in front of him who we will hear from in the next segment, Ryan Gerard at 8 under, JT Poston at 9 under. You know, Poston and Gerard, they're both PGA Tour winners. Saw Gerard get it done for the first time at the CUDA last year. JT Poston, we'll get into him. He's been through a little bit more of a slump here over the last 2 years. I believe JT Poston joined the PGA Tour in 2018. He has 3 wins, but he clearly illustrated after his round yesterday that this kind of 2 year struggle where I think his top finishes, you know, one of them was a top five at the PGA at Quail Hollow last year. And then the other one, I believe he finished tied 7th at the RSM at the end of last fall. Other than that, over the last 2 years, it has been a struggle for JT Poston. Don't want to discount him as a 3-time PGA Tour winner. But when you look at the top five of this leaderboard, it's Sam Burns and Tommy Fleetwood who have the most experience. And we'll get into, you know, I told you one of the more impressive things I've seen through 2 rounds was Tommy Fleetwood getting up and down 11 for 11 times in round one. The second most impressive thing was JT Poston shooting 29 on the front nine yesterday, only hitting 3 fairways. What an exhibition. You miss a fairway here and you're in rough that's up to your ankles, hitting into greens that are small. Very impressed with the scope of work from JT Poston through 2 rounds. So we'll get to Gerard on the other side. You know, Scottie Scheffler is in tied for 19th, world number one. He's at 1 over. You know, a ton was made of his frustrations there on the par 3 15th yesterday where he made double. You know, he was, you know, in the ear of Ted Scott, visibly frustrated. I reached out to a couple caddies to kind of get their feel on that situation. And really the answer that I got for the most part was that the winds have swirled a lot through 2 days at Muirfield Village. You know, the caddies and players are looking at one thing before their rounds as far as general direction of the wind, and they get on the course and it starts swirling. The forecast, the wind directions are not what the forecast called for. And so, you know, 4 or 5 bad wind decisions can turn into a lot of frustration, and you know, Ted Scott did a wonderful job handling that situation with Scotty. Obviously, he knows how to deal with those situations, being his last player was Bubba Watson, who, you know, 2-time green jacket winner, but a mental head case. I obviously would not put Scheffler in that category. Typically, you know, one of the strongest mental games we've seen over the last 4 years, except we really haven't seen Scotty struggle ever, you know, here in the last, I'd say, 2 or 3 years. We'll hear from Scotty later on, but he said yesterday was his worst iron day in 2 years. The ultimate test for Scotty Scheffler will be the day that, you know, inevitably this game humbles you. It just does. It may be the closest. The you know, Tiger Woods, he only won 13% of his tournaments, but even the game has humbled him over the years. And you know, we've heard how class act Scotty is when he's at the top of his game. And, you know, the ultimate key to a champion, you look at Jack Nicklaus, even when he was at his lows, he handled himself like the utmost professional. I don't think Scotty took it to a place with Ted on 15 in the first round where there was any disrespect. I think when I got the perspective from some of the other caddies on site where they said, look, Will, we're looking at one forecast before the round and we get out on the course and it's completely different. You make two or three bad wind decisions and all of a sudden you have a very frustrated player. That is understandable at a top test like Muirfield Village. On the other side, we'll hear from leaders JT Poston and Ryan Gerard. This is the Golf Hour with Will Doctor. Back after this.
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2: Oh, man. Iora has a double bogey putt on the 12th hole at the KLM. This is going to set him back. He's going to drop back to 5-under and be 5 shots back of Sebastian Soderberg. You know, from a Vegas angle, you can't really mind this. You know, Iora started this tournament, I think, 3 or 4 over. So he had to have been, had started the week at 20-1, had to have been 100-1 after the first round, and was sitting around 10-1 for the majority of the second and third round that we're watching now live on Golf Channel. You know, if he goes back, if he misses this, hopefully he makes this for double and only sits at 5. He makes triple, he's going to go back to 4. Could see a better number pop up there. And I've said this for a while. The way Angel Iora is going to win his first tournament on the DP World Tour is by shooting some, you know, 61 to 63 on Sunday and coming out of nowhere. You have to keep an eye on his number. If he gets above 25-1 and kind of where he was to start the week, and he's got 8 holes left in his third round, you know, if he can just stay within 4 or 5 going into the final round, I like Iora's chances to play a little bit more free in the chaser position than when we've seen him go into the final round with a lead a couple times in Africa where, you know, his game really didn't hold up down the stretch with the lead. Fascinating player, Angel Iora, Spaniard, 21 years old, going to be on the PGA Tour in no time. Let's get to the leaders at Muirfield Village, tournament here stateside, Dublin, Ohio. JT Poston, 65 on Friday. As aforementioned, 4 shots better than the next score. You look at the next best rounds yesterday, and they were 69s from Ryan Gerard, Sam Burns, Eric Cole, Jacob Bridgman, and Matt McCarty. Poston, he was pretty much lapped the field yesterday, 4 shots better with the 65. He's at 9-under, 1 ahead of Ryan Gerard, 3 ahead of Sam Burns. Poston, he leads the field through 36 in approach, in proximity to the hole, and has only made 2 bogeys, which is the fewest in the field. Here was JT Poston on Muirfield Village feeling like a major, and how he shot 65 on a day when everyone else was just simply hanging on.
3: It's awesome. I think, you know, every year it's a great test. It's going to expose a part of your game that's not sharp. And I think, you know, that's what we love. It feels like a major a lot of times, a lot of weeks. And, as far as this week goes, the greens are as good as we will see all year. They're firm, fairways are running. So I feel like, you know, maybe weather dependent other years, but it's been soft other times and played long. This year I feel like it's firm and playing a little shorter, but it makes those spots on the greens really, really small. So it's just always a great test, and it's what you want as a player.
2: And we knew this kind of week was coming when I spoke to you on Tuesday. Obviously we saw that Dublin, it was a dry May for Dublin. They did not get a ton of rain. Muirfield Village, fairly firm. A little bit of chance of weather over the weekend. I'll need to double check the weather this next break. I just don't think they're going to get enough moisture to slow this place down, especially from what we heard from players all week. PGA champion Aaron Rye spoke on how tough the golf course was, playing like a major. You know, this is a big time test. And, when you look at some of the other notes from Poston and how, you know, he went from, look at his last 5 events, you look at his season. I told you, you know, over the last 2 years, just 2 top 10 finishes. Neither one of those have come in the spring of 2026. He's got a couple top 25s, 1 in San Antonio, 1 at Quail Hollow for the Truist, but his last 2 events, missed cut at the PGA, tied 35th at Colonial last week. The key to Poston's first 2 rounds is the switch of the golf ball. Made a change going into this week because he thought it would help him with the wind. Here was Poston on that.
3: It's tough. You know, we switched to a different golf ball. I went to the left dash that Titleist makes last week. and it's supposed to help me a little bit in the wind. And so we felt like today was going to be a good test of that, and it obviously performed really well. We had a couple shots that I felt like didn't quite hit them perfect, and it hung in there pretty well. So I feel like just having that confidence in that too is big, where I just, you know, we're trying to hit the smart shot and hit the right shot, and you know, just try and execute and go from there.
2: So Poston, he only has, oh my Lord, Angel just missed the putt for double bogey on 12. He's going to make triple, full six shots behind the lead, heading into the 13th hole at the KLM in the third round. Poston, only one top 25 and seven prior starts at the Memorial, tied 22nd, 2024. So this is a big time position for him. Did have the top five at Quail at the PGA last year, but he was like six shots behind Scheffler, was really never in the conversation. But he has won before. He has three PGA Tour victories, 2019 at Sedgefield, 2022 at Silvis at the John Deere Classic, and then Vegas in 2024 was his last win, over 2 years ago. Poston, he's held a 36 hole lead, or co-lead four times. He's converted half of them. He's 2-for-4 in 36 hole lead conversions. But once again, a guy we just haven't heard a lot from over the last 2 years. And, here was Poston speaking on that and what he's been through over the last 36 months.
3: Yeah, I feel like the game's starting to get there. It's tough. I mean, there's such a fine line between playing well and having some good results out here, and you know, not feeling like you're playing bad, but finishing 30th, 40th, 50th place. I think I saw Jason Day said something similar maybe yesterday, where feels like he's playing well three out of four rounds, and I feel like that resonated pretty well with me. I feel like I've had a lot of weeks where I've just had a tough nine-hole stretch, and you know, that was kind of what kept me from having a good result. But the game itself feels good. Obviously, a day like today is going to give me a lot of confidence going into the weekend and the rest of the season, and hopefully kind of carry that momentum.
2: Yeah, so Poston, he celebrated his 33rd birthday on Monday. Yesterday,

0: 1982, when Raymond Floyd was down 9 shots through 36 holes and came all the way back. And when they had Mr. Nicklaus on air on the Golf Channel broadcast yesterday, they asked him, it was towards the end of the day, who's still in this golf tournament? And he's Mr. Nicklaus said, if you're within 10 shots of the lead going into the weekend, you are in this tournament. So, you look down the leaderboard, obviously world number one, Scottie Scheffler, he's one over. Rory McIlroy, what did he finished up at one over as well. Had a little trouble on the greens. I expect Matthew Fitzpatrick, who is at two over. This guy, Fitzpatrick, he gets off to rough starts about every time he plays at Muirfield Village. He shot 75, three over on Thursday. He has been one of the best players on the PGA Tour this year. Got it back a little bit yesterday with a one under, made 3 birdies, started to get the ball striking back after a couple weeks off. Still not putting up to standard through 2 rounds, and that has been the weakness in Fitzpatrick's game this year. But I do still expect him. You look, tied 28th at 2 over is only 3 shots outside of the top 10. And I expect Fitzpatrick to find a way to get in there by the end of the weekend. A couple of the matchups that I like, just scanning the board, third round matchups. I like Sepp Straka at -125 over Corey Connors. Sepp, played Austria last week, finished top 15 over there, and has excellent results, in 2 starts. I'm sorry, over the last 2 starts at Muirfield Village. I believe has back-to-back top 10s at Memorial over the last 2 years. Corey Connors, been struggling a little bit with the ball striking. Big odds here, a little bit of an expensive ticket. I like Cam Young to battle back, -154 over Ryu Hisasune. Cam Young, another one of these players who has really been, one of the best so far this year. One at Sawgrass, one at the Truist, has had a – I'm sorry, one at – one at Sawgrass, one at Doral, there in Miami, Florida. Christopher Ryden was the Truest winner, but Cameron Young, a little bit of a slow start, yesterday. Once again, kind of like Fitzpatrick, picked it up a little bit with the ball striking. I expect him with an early tee time today, to go out there and get it back to around even par. The third matchup I like, would be Nico Echeverria at +100 over Denny McCarthy. Nico, he took advantage of a collapse show by Shane Lowry, in Palm Beach. But he has looked very sharp at Colonial last week, finished 6th, was positive across the board. And Denny McCarthy, has just not, when you look at his third round scoring average on the PGA Tour, I can give you the exact numbers, but really over the last 2 years has struggled in third rounds. He likes the greens at Muirfield Village, but really his ball striking has been negative across the board. I expect Nico to beat Denny in the third round. So those are the 3 matchups I like. Sepp over Corey Connors, Cameron Young over Ryu Hisasune, and Nico Echeverria over Denny McCarthy. On the other side, we'll hear more from Ryan Gerard, on really another impressive stat was how Ryan Gerard kept his second round together despite going in 2 hazards on both the par fives on the back 9 yesterday. We'll hear from Gerard on that, how Muirfield's a monster, how he's gauging wind with sunscreen, taking a little a page out of the book of Fluff Cowan, who used to gauge wind watching his cigarette smoke up in the air. We'll hear more from Gerard on the other side. This is the Golf Hour with Will Doctor. We're back.
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2: Couple of messages here on Scheffler and the situation between him and Ted Scott on 15 in the first round. You know, I look at that in a completely different lens than, you know, some of the other stuff we've seen from Scheffler this year. Once again, look at Scotty's last five events, second at the Masters, second at the Heritage, second at Doral, 14th at the PGA, and then third at the Byron Nelson, where, you know, it was a birdie fest. It was wet. Wyndham Clark shot 60 on Sunday. He has performed very well, since the Masters in mid-April. But to get to see some of the media, talking heads sort of unleash on Scheffler for, you know, the way he was speaking to Teddy on Thursday, I didn't see personally a problem with that. I thought it was interesting. You know, you don't hear people talk about the way Scotty slightly disrespected the media at the Masters. You know, no one wanted to talk about Scotty throwing equipment in the water at Bay Hill. But now Scotty basically venting to Teddy about being frustrated with the wind on a very tough golf course, that bothers people. I don't really see eye to eye with that at all. I would like to see more players vent to their caddies like Scheffler does. Look at Ludvig Åberg, one of the most elite players in the game right now, who really can't seem to develop a good game plan with Joe Skavra. And I think what Ludvig, did he make the cut on the number? Let me double check on that. Yeah, he made the cut on the number at five over, hitting the ball amazing right now, just unable to make the right decisions. And that's something that Scotty and Teddy have been very elite at over the last 2 years. And, you know, when you get a player and caddy like that with that high of expectations, and all of a sudden they get on the golf course and they're unable to read the wind, they're unable to gauge the right number, there's going to be frustration, and I can understand that. So I've got no problems with the way that the interaction between Scotty and Teddy on Thursday. You know, we went over some of the schedule changes last week. You know, I'm not happy about the position that the Houston Open has been put in for 2027. You know, you look at the schedule, and we went over this last week, but everything is just way too crammed together, especially as far as these signature events. We haven't heard anything from the PGA Tour about signature events expanding from 72 players to 125 players or 100 players. That's the first thing I want to see. I'm tired of these 72-player fields where players with a full PGA Tour card are not getting into tournaments like the Memorial. Remember, all of this was done, the shrinking of the fields, all of this was done to combat the live purses. The PGA Tour basically trimmed, you know, 53 players off every field and drove more money to the top of the leaderboard. And that was their way of saying, oh, we can keep up with LIV. Well, now LIV is going under, and so it's time for the PGA Tour to kind of take a couple steps back, reopen the fields, 125 players, Monday qualifiers, spread the money around. You know, but instead, we're hearing, you look at the Florida Swing next year, you've got Doral, Sawgrass, Bay Hill, all stacked up behind each other. And then, you know, the fourth week in a row, which no one wants to play four in a row anymore, is the Houston Open. And so I am very worried about the turnout that the Houston Open is going to get next year. And obviously I can get very involved in the, if Houston turns a second class field next year, you know, let's just say it's a lot of Mark Hubbards and the Peter Malnati's of the world. I can get involved with that, but you need to have the David versus Goliath story, that, you know, to have the Tiger versus Bob May. You need a couple superstars at the event. And when you look at that stretch next year, Miami, Sawgrass, Bay Hill, that is, why would you ever stick those tournaments back to back to back? And then All the players like to come to Houston to prepare for Augusta, even though, I mean, there is no resemblance. You can try to make an argument, but it's just not there with how wide open Memorial is. It's still a tournament where players like to come get some confidence before heading to Augusta. I don't know what they do now. I asked a couple caddies, hey, you know, not everyone likes Doral. Is there a chance players will skip Doral and then play Sawgrass, play Bay Hill, and then play Houston on their third week in a row? And I did not get a positive response there. It did not sound like many players would be interested in doing that. And they've also put Doral in a spot where it would be less appealing to skip it. This year is after the Masters. This year it's way earlier in the season, the second event of the Florida Swing after the Cognizant. They've put it in a place where it would be very tough to skip. All right, back to the Muirfield leaderboard. I want to hear from Gerard. You know, he was in a share of the first round lead on Thursday, and the final pairing today is JT Poston and Ryan Gerard at 140 Eastern. Gerard only one back after rounds of 67, 69. He's made 13 birdies through two rounds, which is the most in the field. Incredibly dialed in with the irons, incredibly dialed in with the putting. Needs to clean it up with the driver, though, this weekend. That was his one big worry.
3: I didn't hit it very good off the tee. I have some things to work on there from a driving standpoint. I missed a ton of fairways, and that's just something you can't do at this golf course and get away with for the next 36. So I'm going to go work on that. But overall, proud of how I kind of grinded from the spots that I put myself in off the tee. Made a lot of grimy kind of up and downs and really cool kind of like hack outs. And I just felt like I did a good job of keeping myself in the hole no matter where I was or what the position might be. I kind of did a good job of just staying in the hole and kind of grinding until the end.
2: He's the best in the business at doing that. I just, you know, if you keep missing fairways at Muirfield Village, Gerard does not have the best chipping numbers in the world. I believe he's coming into this week. He's been negative around the greens the last, you know, eight events in a row. That's what you watch out for today. If Gerard can find a little bit of consistency with the driver, his irons, his putting are in a place where he can win. But if he starts missing fairways, it's going to be a long next 36 for Gerard. One of the more fun, you know, young, gritty guys on the PGA Tour, 26 years old out of UNC. You know, great story that we followed here over the last year. You know, earned his way into the Masters by getting into the top 50 at the end of the 2025 rankings, and finished top 25 at Muirfield last year. Just has to find some accuracy with the driver. If he does, it will be a long weekend for the rest of the field. I was incredibly impressed, you know, Gerard yesterday and, you know, talking more about the scrambling ability. You look at those two par fives on the back nine, 11 and 15. Gerard went in the water off the tee, both of those holes, and somehow survived, made pars on both of them. And we've seen players make a mess of the par fives all week, especially the par five seventh. Here was Gerard on getting through a rough stretch there on the back nine on Friday.
3: You know, I hit it in two hazards off the tee on par fives on the back nine and hit both greens in regulation from 240 plus. So I think those were solid too, but it's just kind of keeping yourself in the hole. It's not easy, and allowing yourself to be positive, even though, you know, you might not be making great swings, just trying to stay positive out there and keep it underneath the hole.
2: Yeah, and we heard Gerard also speak about, you know, how tough Muirfield Village can play, and, you know, speaking more on what Justin Thomas said and Aaron Rye. You know, I'm curious what the winning score is going to be here. Because if it doesn't rain and, you know, the later groups, they're going to shoot even to maybe two over, you know, you could see this leaderboard go take a step back. I mean, I would not be surprised if 7-8 under won this golf tournament. And here was Gerard speaking about just how tough it is.
3: It's a grind. It's mentally and physically, this place is a monster. Not only because it's a big walk and I'm dealing with 9 million allergies or whatever they're putting out there. And, the rough is thick, and I feel like every time you hit a golf ball that's 50-50, it wants to kind of bounce into the rough and just like plop down into the nastiest stuff. So it's a test of patience, but how motivated, how positive can you stay out there, and how can you really just try and put good swings together, even though, like, you know, things might not be going your way for four or five whole stretch at a time. So we've done a really good job of taking advantage of like one or two good breaks, and then just being really, really, I would say, confident in kind of the lines and making good swings when they had the opportunity to. But when the ball gets out of position, playing to the right spots, keeping ourselves in the hole, and have made a couple bonus 20, 25 footers at times to kind of salvage something.
2: You know, and looking at, you know, Gerard one back at 8 under and 3 back, Sam Burns at 6 under, 5-time PGA Tour winner. You know, as we spoke about him and Fleetwood, the most experienced atop this leaderboard. But it's been a while for Burns. It's been 3 years. He's looking for his first title since the 2023 match play in Austin. His best finishes this season, tied 6th at Pebble Beach, tied 7th at the Masters, but hasn't done much since Augusta. Here was Burns on really the U.S. Open feel of Muirfield Village this week.
4: When the conditions get like they are, or like they were today, it certainly feels that way. Just, you know, we finished up there, Travis and I were just saying how tired we were, just because it's, you know, every single shot, it takes so much focus and intensity and making sure that you're committed to what you're doing. It's just, it feels that way like a U.S. Open. So, yeah, I totally agree.
2: Yeah, top 10 putter on the PGA Tour. And you look at since the Masters, tied 16th at the RBC, and then these last three coming into this week, 38th at Doral, 37th at the Truist, 26th at the PGA, just hasn't gotten the results since the middle of April. Here was Burns on that.
4: I feel like I've played a lot better than maybe my results have shown. And sometimes that's just the way golf goes. I think, you know, if you look at a shot around throughout those events, it's the difference in finishing 30th and 10th probably. So I think that's just, it's just been a little bit of that, not quite sharp enough, a couple rounds and giving a few away, but, overall I feel like it's been pretty solid.
2: Yeah. So we'll get to, you know, and I think the key for Burns, you know, this weekend, is simply not making the big number. And there's nothing in his game that would indicate to him doing so. Positive with the driving, looks very sharp with the irons, and obviously a top player on the putting greens. But we've seen him over weekends, you know, for the last 3 years, kind of have that, especially at a tough golf course, the one hole where he just gets a little sloppy, makes that one double or triple, takes himself out of contention. If he can make bogeys at worst this weekend, Sam Burns, he's got enough made putts in the bag. He can get hot enough with the putter where, you know, bogeys are not going to kill him. It's just the big numbers that will. Before we go to break, a quick word from my friends at the Spirit Golf Association, one of the most prestigious amateur championships in the world, which is coming back to Texas at the beginning of November. It's November 9th through the 14th, the number one ranked golf course in Texas, Whispering Pines Golf Club. And the Spirit brings together the best amateur and men, the best amateur men and women from 20 countries in a 54-hole Olympic-style competition featuring both team and individual gold medals. And if you follow professional golf, you already know the legacy. Past Spirit competitors include Scottie Scheffler, Jordan Spieth, Victor Hovland, Rose Zhang, Lexi Thompson. They all came to the Spirit and competed before they became major champions and global stars. Opening ceremonies are November 10th, with tournament rounds running Thursday through Saturday, and closing ceremonies taking place on the 14th. And it's bigger than golf. 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
2: Haven't talked much about this, but just outside the top 10 on this Memorial leaderboard is Patrick Cantlay at 2-under. The trio at 2-under, 7 back in a tie for 6. Patrick Cantlay, Xander Schauffele, Wyndham Clark. Wyndham coming off a win at the Byron Nelson. Xander, you know, he's back in full form. Last year he's coming off that injury off 2024 where he won 2 majors. Finally got back in the winner's circle at the Bay Kern at the end of the fall. Xander maybe hasn't rolled at his best through 2 rounds, but good enough to give himself a chance over the weekend and talk about major championship experience. I know Wyndham won a U.S. Open at LACC, but you know, the most experience on the top 10 of this leaderboard as far as majors as well would be Xander Schauffele there at 2-under. You know, giving you one last feel on just the difficulty of conditions yesterday, Tommy Fleetwood, he's 4-under, 5 back. He opened with a bogey-free 67, shot 73 on Friday, and said he felt better about the way he hit it on Friday versus the bogey-free 67. Listen in.
3: Yeah, exactly. And I still think I got a good score out of that today. It's like, you know, I made a bogey on 1 and 6. Well, I didn't really feel like I'd done anything wrong whatsoever. It's like you get on the edge of those greens and you get them lies that, like yesterday, like my lies were sort of manageable or very readable. Today they were a little bit different. A couple of good par saves. Like that one on 18 felt massive. I was actually looking at that putt and I thought it looked like an impossible putt. Like I was just looking at it thinking I'll take 2 putts from here from 5 feet. And it, you know, I really could put that one in. But just a completely different day. And like I was happier with how my swing felt today. Felt a lot better about that, actually.
2: So Fleetwood, as long as he can find just more greens hit in regulation, you know, he's hitting plenty of fairways, looking very sharp on the greens. I believe he's inside the top 10 on the greens for the week. But the key for Fleetwood this weekend will be the iron play. Scottie Scheffler is 10 back of the lead going into the weekend, and the largest 36-hole comeback, as aforementioned, 9 shots by Ray Floyd in 82. Scheffler's 1 over, tied 19th, open 73-72. And, you know, he really the positive of the first 2 days was the fact that Scheffler played his final 6 holes yesterday in 3-under, which kept him around over the weekend, kept him in this tournament. As he tries to become the first player to win the same tour event 3 consecutive years in a row since Steve Stricker, at the John Deere Classic from 2009 to 2011. It was a grind for Scheffler yesterday. Thought in his own head he was going to shoot a very big number. Listen in.
4: I mean, I felt like I was going to shoot about 90 today. I don't know if you were out there on the course, but I was going to be hard to find if you were out watching my group. I mean, I felt like I got my first birdie putt of the day on like the 13th hole. I mean, I maybe had one on 11, but I couldn't imagine I hit more than 6 or 7 greens today. So around this golf course with heavy rough and deep bunkers, you got to be hitting the ball in the right spots. And for a long time today, that was definitely not the case for me.
2: So he is 21-1 odds going into the weekend. And I always say, you know, I'm just waiting for Scheffler. You know, right now he's typically somewhere between 2-1 and 4-1 pre-tournament. Always waiting for him to get above that 10-1 number and the opportunity. You know, he was 16-1 at certain points in the first round. Right now, 21-1, 10 back. It would be the biggest comeback in the history of this tournament. Hitting it plenty fine off the tee. It's just the irons. I've never seen this from Scheffler through 2 rounds, and he agreed. Listen in.
4: I mean, I think I grind like that every day. I think, I think that's just part of the game. You know, that's maybe some of the worst I've hit it in a couple of years out there, and I still manage to shoot even par around a golf course that requires you to strike the ball really well. And yeah, I'm definitely very proud of stuff like that. You know, this tournament was one that definitely could have got away from me, but right now I'm only, you know, 9 shots back and still have a chance going to the weekend. With the conditions the way they are, you never really know what's going to happen around this golf course. And, you know, just getting inside the cut line, you know, you still have a chance.
2: Yeah, I think when you look at the, when you look at round three, and the kind of, when I look at the pin sheet, you know, there's going to be a lot of damage that needs to be made on the front nine if you're going to get back in this tournament. You look at the pin sheet, you know, 12 pins, 14 deep, 9 yards off to the side. That's a no bailout shot. You know, 14 front pin, you know, water, I believe water short left. It's 14's a short hole that can tempt players and then punish them. You know, 16, you know, water down the left, par three, you know, where's the pin today? 5 paces off the left side, with water off the left. That's going to be a good one. This should be a great test. The largest, we'll see after today, you know, the largest 54 hole comeback going into the final round, that would be 5 shots. It's been done 3 times, most recently by KJ Choi in 2007. I think this is wide open when you look at the leaderboard and look at the inexperience at the top. Great show today. We'll see. We'll talk next week here as far as the Canadian Open, 1 week out from Shinnick.
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12: maybe those Astros are pretty good after all. Got another no-hitter, 7 no-hitters in the last, how many years? Anyway, the Cubs have 3 and the Astros have 7. 7 no-hitters now after yesterday.
13: Seven combined no-hitters, right? Or is it 5?
12: No, they got 5 combined no-hitters.
13: 5 combined no-hitters.
12: They've got 7
13: total
12: over some period of time, and the next best is the Cubs. The Astros are no-hit special.
13: Yeah, 18 no-hitters.
12: I want to tell you something right now. This weekend, this team played the best baseball that they've played in a long time.
13: Without question.
12: Oh, my God.
13: You know what? Yesterday's 5th inning is a great example. I think they scored 2 runs. They manufactured runs. They executed well. It was something like we hadn't seen, and it was a small thing. You have Jake Meyers running down 2, making 2 defensive plays to save the
12: perfectly positioned Nick Allen at second base with 2 grounders up the middle.
13: Fromber would have loved that position.
12: Yeah. They're playing well defensively. They're coming up with clutch hits now.
13: When last we left you, it was not good. It was not good. The Astros were 11 games under 500. They had just come off a loss. And then they win Friday, Saturday, Sunday, sweeping the Cubs. They win Monday to start yesterday with a combined no-hitter. They're 18th. And the Hunter Brown, you know, he's in the, I think we're looking at an early June Hunter Brown is we're on pace for that. He's thrown in the minors with a rehab start, and they're waiting for him to get up to about the 75 pitch mark before they bring him back. But he's getting closer. So I don't know that the Astros are a good baseball team per se, relative to our expectations of what they usually are, but they're playing good baseball right now, and I'll take it.
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14: You don't have to win MVPs to be the best hitter on the planet.
12: You do not.
14: You don't have to hit 50 homers to be the best hitter on the planet. The best hitter on the planet is, if you were to ask a pitcher in baseball, who do you fear the most? Who would you not want to face game 7, bottom of the 9th, game on the line? Because if you polled every single pitcher in Major League Baseball, you know what there'd be multiple answers. It wouldn't be 100% Yordan. But do you know who would lead that list?
13: He would.
14: Yordan Alvarez would lead that list. Yordan Alvarez would get more votes than Aaron Judge because Judge can't hit in the playoffs. He would get more votes than Shohei Ohtani because Shohei Ohtani swings and misses. If you asked every pitcher in baseball, give me one hitter that you fear, game on the line, game 7, bottom of the 9th, and the most popular answer, he wouldn't even have over half of the vote. He wouldn't have a majority of the vote. But you know who would be the leading vote getter if you asked every single pitcher in baseball that question? Yordan Alvarez would be that hitter because Yordan Alvarez is a complete hitter. And look, they have, you know, their ups and downs of a season. Every hitter does. But Yordan Alvarez, on average, doesn't chase pitches out of the zone. He doesn't swing and miss much. He puts the ball in play, and he is a freak show. Judge is a freak show. Shohei's a freak show. Bobby Witt's a freak show. There's a lot of freak shows in baseball. But Yordan Alvarez is the best hitter on the planet.
15: And he also meets the moment.
14: Meets the moment.
15: Like big time versus the other guys.
14: Turns the games upside down.
15: Yeah. Between that, the Seattle home run, like you don't want him, especially if you're bringing a lefty to face him, it's not going to work.
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17: Let's go back a couple weeks ago. Do we remember this? I know it sounds dumb to say where we are sitting right now, but this is a really special group. And I really believe in every single player that's in this locker room right now. And I think we need to take it a little more personally. I'm sure there's stuff being said right now that makes it seem bleak. I don't think it feels that way in here. Sean, do you know who said that a couple weeks ago?
18: Spencer Arrigetti.
17: That would be correct. And since that point, the Astros have turned it on. They've played better baseball, and they now stand 2.5 games out of the division thanks to another win last night against the Rangers. The Mariners didn't play. They're hot relatively for the AL West. They won 3 in a row because they swept the A's. But the Astros now within 2.5. They've played well enough, and AOS has played poorly enough in front of them that we could come back on Monday, and mathematically speaking, the Astros could be leading the AL West. Now, they'd have to take care of a good Brewers team. The Mariners would have to have a really bad weekend. And the A's have to do their part, too. But look at that. First place, in sight, all of a sudden, and does the Spencer Arrigetti quote become the rallying cry? It's already being pointed to by Chandler Rome in his article as a potential turning point. The team has played better for multiple reasons. Spencer Arrigetti, chief among them, he continues to pitch well. He didn't have it last night as far as his best stuff. He talked about not feeling great, but he did find a way, and the Astros did, to take care of the Rangers.
18: I will say, I'm not sure, as much as the sentiment from his last start before this one of the quote you read, yes, he has been mostly proven right in the last week or so. I will say, like, it's not exactly the rallying cry. You know, it's not going to be the moment that we all remember of this season turning around. It's not going to be like the Tim Tebow speech back in Florida of like, I promise you, no one will play as harder as
2: it's
18: I will
2: play.
18: Not
2: Al Pacino's speech in any given
18: Sunday.
2: Yeah,
18: it's a good quote. And obviously it's the right mentality for this.
2: Cause when you started with, I know it sounds dumb. It's difficult to really get the juices going.
18: Yeah.
2: I know what I'm about to say sounds pretty stupid, but trust me, believe in us.
18: Yeah. Yeah. I mean, that is very true for where we were a week ago.
2: That's a guy who's self-aware.
18: Yeah. Like, I know this looks like so stupid that I'm saying this, but I think we're still a good team.
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22: 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Cody Shelley and I have a long history. 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
23: Eight, nine years.
22: And then we grew and grew and grew, and he's our lead auctioneer. And then I had this idea. It's kind of like estate sales is what we're doing. I bought these two big groups of cars, and there's some cheap ones, and there's some junk, and there's this and that, and I didn't want to move them. And I said, hey, you've got this horse online auction thing. Can we flip it and do cars? And he's like, sure. So I grabbed his wife. We went to Houston. She said, Cody said do it, so we'll do it. And then he saw it, and he called and cussed me, and what have you gotten me into?
24: That video, by the way, is great.
22: He was funny on the yeah, and that's at YouTube, John Clay Will Show. So Cody and his wife went down to Houston and sorted out all these roller Mopars, these old ones, and then it's all really come together pretty quick. And our auction starts today right after the show at noon. It will be live stream on our YouTube channel also, and you can bid and buy at gmtvauctions.com. What's funny is what people really don't understand, Cody, how would they, is what we really do. And then, like, we're selling these $5 cars, some of them. How much was the car that we sold on Wednesday?
23: $1.3 million. Yeah, $1.3 million. We're going to hit all realms of the spectrum this week.
22: Right. Speaking of being on the spectrum. Yeah, we because Give Me the Vin handles a lot of heavy cars, and we sold one for $1.3 million. Hey, I've been thinking about our relationship and how long we've been doing this. And, you know, you're a talented guy. And talented people get paid good money for good reason. But I'm a talented guy, too. And I was thinking that I could start doing, because I'm kind of a control freak.
23: I would say yes.
22: And I was thinking I could just auction my own lane. Maybe you could go auction one of our other lanes, and I could start auctioneering 20.
23: You could, yes.
22: So
23: I wouldn't recommend it, but you can.
22: Could you teach me how to auctioneer? How do you teach people how to auctioneer?
23: There's schools that everybody can go to all throughout the country.
22: Angie?
23: She's part of one of them. But there's schools all throughout the country. And I mean, it starts as simple as just they start getting you to say tongue twisters and then try to develop you into a chant. And then it morphs into what it ends up into
22: today. Let's start
23: today.
22: Right now.
23: So one is rubber baby buggy bumper.
22: Rubber buggy baby bumper.
23: Yeah, rubber baby buggy bumper.
22: Rubber baby buggy bumper. Yep. Rubber baby buggy bumper. Rubber baby baby it up. Rubber baby buggy bumper. Rubber. Okay. So yeah. What's that supposed to sound like when you do it fast?
23: Rubber baby buggy bumper. Rubber baby buggy bumper. I'll give you another one, though.
22: Okay. That was a little tough for me.
23: Yeah. Tommy Atatimus took two T's, tied them atop of two tall trees.
22: What about Sally sells seashells by the seashore?
23: Yeah, that's a good one.
22: Tommy, I'm never going to remember the wait, do the Tommy one fast.
23: Tommy Atatimus took two T's, tied them atop of two tall trees.
22: Oh, God.
23: Yeah.
22: Okay, so I'm not going to be ready to do this next week.
23: No, I would recommend staying in your lane, but, yeah, you can have a go at it.
22: What is another one that is maybe a little more solid without Tommy involved?
23: Betty bought her, bought some butter, but she said this butter's bitter, so she bought a bit of better butter, put it in her bitter batter, made her bitter batter better, so 'tis better Betty bought her, bought a bit of better butter.
22: So you sit in front of grown-ass adults, and they're sitting in a room saying this?
23: Yes, it's you've got, yeah, very much so. Yeah.
3: That whole sentence?
23: Yeah, Betty Butter bought some butter, but she said it's butter bitter, so she bought a bit of better butter, put it in her bitter batter, made her bitter batter better, so it's better Betty bought a bit of better butter. And I haven't done that in probably 10 years, but you do it over and over and over. And that's not the only thing you do in auction school and to learn your auction champ, but, I mean, that's how you start getting.
22: Can you give? Is that your deal? What do you give?
23: Yeah, I mean, it changes all throughout the day, kind of a lot dependent upon kind of what your mood is and what the environment's like. Mm-hmm.
22: What's interesting at like Barrett Jackson and Meekum is if you listen between the lines, they have calls that they're like the auctioneer and his chant, he'll throw out things that only his people know what's going on. So it's like a two-way communication. And I'll be careful. Don't worry.
3: Don't give the secrets
22: right,
3: out.
22: Right. Because even if you know it, you can't figure it out. I know it. And I can't figure it out. If you're not like, but it's not, but these codes and signals change all the time.
23: Communicating with the guys that are closer to the bidders. I mean, that's our goal. That's what a ringman's goal is an extension of the auctioneer, just to be closer to the bidder and be able to communicate with the auctioneer and so that way they can serve the buyer better.
22: They're literally communicating with the guy, the Yip man.
3: Yip.
22: So in the chant, he's talking to him in Russian to figure out where he's at and what he's doing. You got this guy, yes or no, because I can't go if this is not.
3: You and when you say can't go, what does that mean?
22: They just want to be very clear with taking bids and make sure that they're real bids so that they don't get screwed up. Is that a good way to put it?
23: Yeah, yeah.
22: So, like, can you give me an example of that?
23: Yeah, I mean, we can sell a car here. They're going to get to watch it all here at noon here in just a little bit. But, yeah, right. I mean.
22: Here's. Here's how not ready for this I am. Mm-hmm. So, like, you want to redo the $1.3 million that we did on Wednesday? We started at $1 million, and we went to $1.3 million. Did we go in 100 grand licks?
23: No, because the system we were using normally in a normal setting, yes, we would go in bigger figures, but the simulcast setting we were using Wednesday only allows $5,000 increments as the largest increment.
22: Oh, it doesn't have tens?
23: No, sir.
22: So you had to count from $1 million to $1.3 million in fives?
23: Five thousands.
22: That's why it took so long. I thought it was your fault.
23: No. I might have skipped one or two in between, but, yeah, we were going by 5,000.
22: So just how you hear how Cody sounds, we'll act like you're selling this.
23: We're going to in a little bit. 100,000. 100. 50. 20,000. 22,000. 25. 30. 30,000. 40,000. Down to 5, 7, 50,000. 55, 60.
22: Yep.
23: Hit 65, 70. That sounds just like Wednesday. 70,000. 75.
22: So I'm mic'd up yelling over him, and he is so immune to it. Now, you got to understand.
23: Which is the only place in the world that happens, I promise. And we do. It is what it is.
22: And it's worked so well for both of us. But like, when we bring in a new auctioneer to work with me, Cody's out. New auctioneer's coming in to work with me. What do you tell him?
23: Oh.
22: You tell me the truth? Yeah, it's fine. This is fun.
23: So you're going to have a screaming idiot behind you all day. He doesn't mean anything he says, I promise. He's a super nice guy. You're not going to think that when you're done today. But he is a really nice guy, and he means no harm, and he's going to say some things that are going to offend you and hurt your feelings today. But don't take any of it personal. And just keep selling cars, and it'll all work itself out in the end. And he does know what he's talking about. At the end of the day, he's not just hollering nonsense. He's adding information that is pertinent to that car, and it usually helps the car bring more money or gives a dealer just a minute to think or gives him information that he didn't know about the car and helps him make a decision to buy.
22: And I will do some very non-traditional things. Yes. Woody Turley, do you think he would do anything?
4: Oh, yeah. There's a lot of non-traditional things you're
22: in the
4: do.
22: Middle of all this yes. bidding and craziness. And like the other day, in the auctioneer looked up at me. You know, he got it to 38 grand. I said, that was fun, guys. I'm glad we're at 38 grand, and I'm glad you're awake. Now let's make the bid at 50 grand, and we'll start a real auction. And so the auctioneer looked at me. I said, put it at 50. And I say it like that, which is kind of very forceful. And he put it at 50, and the next guy clicked in at 50, and we sold it for 53,250. But why the hell did we need to go from 18 to 53,250? What happened is all of the guys got it started so low, and then they start slowing down, and they start trying to control the thing. I'm like, cool, y'all win. We're at 18 grand. What am I going to do? I'm going to sell it. You mean sell it? You want me to sell it? Is that what you mean to do? Then let's have a real auction. I'm glad we had the warm-up auction. Let's start at 50. I sound just like I'm getting into my groove.
5: Well, and while you're doing that, the auctioneer's still doing the chant. It's just underneath. He's like, I mean, it's like.
23: You're just the piano player at the saloon when the gunfight breaks out. Just keep playing the piano.
5: Yeah.
23: That's all you do. Don't worry about the gunfire. If you don't get hit, you're fine. Just keep playing the piano.
22: But you got to understand, the guys that I sell to every week, we sell to every week, are the same people. Mm-hmm. So, like, I'll be barking at them. You know, Frank, you bottom-feeding catfish bastard.
23: Yes.
22: Why are you not in on this car? You love cars that are too cheap. Are you asleep? Frank, are you there? And then you'll see Frank come in. You know, because I know my buyers, and he does too. But it's I could tell you after 4 hours of that.
5: Oh, you're worn out.
22: I'm pretty tired. And I do that every Wednesday. Now, it's not
23: physically is exhausting. And a lot of people are like, how do you do that all day? And for me, I do it 7 days a week. I mean, so physically it's not that demanding for me. But mentally is where when I get done, I'm mentally tired just from all the moving parts and changing and having to be so focused for four
22: right.
23: or 5 hours
22: Hyper
23: straight.
22: Hyper-focused. It's like flying airplanes is what it is.
23: Yeah.
22: Now, I haven't even thought about this because this has all been coming together so fast. This auction today, you don't need me, do you? I mean, not need, but do you want me?
23: I mean, these are your cars. I mean, but you have an opinion on them, too. I mean, you own them. So, I mean, I don't mind.
22: Okay.
23: Yeah. I mean,
22: any other auctioneer would say, hell no, please don't.
23: Or you can go back to the saloon and watch it yourself. And when we get done, I'll let you know how much we sold them for. It doesn't matter to me. We're going to sell them all the day when
22: There's
23: we're done.
22: There's no way I'll not be able to do it.
23: I know for a fact that you'll be sitting right in that chair.
5: Yeah, we already discussed this. And we're like, okay, so John's going to be right there? Yeah, he's going to be right there.
23: Yeah. Yeah.
22: And this is going to be streamed live on our YouTube channel at jcwshow.com. Click JC. I think the live stream that's going on right now, we're just going to keep it rolling.
5: Yep,
22: so we're
5: going
22: to have like a 10-hour live stream today?
5: Yeah, it's going to be long.
22: Wow. Okay. And do we have a ringman here?
23: Yeah, we've got two coming.
22: Two?
23: We've already got people showing up here on site.
22: Okay. We're at the Walnut Springs Roadhouse in Walnut Springs, Texas.
23: Had a guy come in from San Antonio already this morning.
22: All right. So there's live bidders here. And then this thing that's online right now, if you go to gmtvauctions.com, you'll see it looks like Bring a Trailer or like eBay. And it's all lined up, pre-bids. And there's some that are at 100, there's some that are 600, there's a couple of cars that are actually trying to get closer to the money, like a couple of good vets right now. Mm-hmm. And you're going to start those auctions where it sits.
23: Yes, yeah. So they've been bidding all week on them, and so we've got a lot of people registered all around the country, so it's exciting. I'm excited for today.
22: All right, good. 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I don't know if we'll be able to, where you call in and give me your make, model, miles, and I'll buy your car on the air right here on the FM airways. 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

0: Speech impediment Terrence, are you there? Nope. Because if I can't hear him downstream, then I'm not going to hear the callers. 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
1: 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Ooh.

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2: Oh, maybe those Astros are pretty good after all. Got another no-hitter, 7 no-hitters in the last, how many years? Anyway, the Cubs have 3 and the Astros have 7. 7 no-hitters now after yesterday.
3: Seven combined no-hitters, right? Or is it 5?
2: No, they got 5 combined no-hitters.
3: 5 combined no-hitters.
2: They've got 7
3: total
2: over some period of time, and the next best is the Cubs. The Astros are no-hit special.
3: Yeah, 18 no-hitters.
2: I want to tell you something right now. This weekend, this team played the best baseball that they've played in a long time.
3: Without question.
2: Oh, my God.
3: You know what? Yesterday's fifth inning is a great example. I think they scored 2 runs. They manufactured runs. They executed well. It was something like we hadn't seen, and it was a small thing. You have Jake Meyers running down two, making 2 defensive plays to save the
2: perfectly positioned Nick Allen at second base with 2 grounders up the middle.
3: Fromber would have loved that position.
2: Yeah. They're playing well defensively. They're coming up with clutch hits now.
3: When last we left you, it was not good. It was not good. The Astros were 11 games under 500. They had just come off a loss. And then they win Friday, Saturday, Sunday, sweeping the Cubs. They win Monday to start yesterday with a combined no-hitter. They're 18th. And the Hunter Brown, you know, he's in the, I think we're looking at an early June Hunter Brown is we're on pace for that. He's thrown in the minors with a rehab start, and they're waiting for him to get up to about the 75 pitch mark before they bring him back, but he's getting closer. So I don't know that the Astros are a good baseball team per se relative to our expectations of what they usually are. But they're playing good baseball right now, and I'll take it.
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4: You don't have to win MVPs to be the best hitter on the planet.
2: You do not.
4: You don't have to hit 50 homers to be the best hitter on the planet. The best hitter on the planet is if you were to ask a pitcher in baseball, who do you fear the most? Who would you not want to face game 7, bottom of the 9th, game on the line? Because if you polled every single pitcher in Major League Baseball, you know what there'd be multiple answers. It wouldn't be 100% Yordan. But do you know who would lead that list?
3: He would.
4: Yordan Alvarez would lead that list. Yordan Alvarez would get more votes than Aaron Judge because Judge can't hit in the playoffs. He would get more votes than Shohei Ohtani because Shohei Ohtani swings and misses. If you asked every pitcher in baseball, give me one hitter that you fear, game on the line, game 7, bottom of the 9th, and the most popular answer, he wouldn't even have over half of the vote. He wouldn't have a majority of the vote. But you know who would be the leading vote getter if you asked every single pitcher in baseball that question? Yordan Alvarez would be that hitter because Yordan Alvarez is a complete hitter. And look, they have, you know, the ups and downs of a season. Every hitter does. But Yordan Alvarez, on average, doesn't chase pitches out of the zone. He doesn't swing and miss much. He puts the ball in play, and he is a freak show. Judge is a freak show. Shohei's a freak show. Bobby Witt's a freak show. There's a lot of freak shows in baseball. But Yordan Alvarez is the best hitter on the planet.
5: And he also meets the moment.
4: Meets the moment.
5: Like big time versus the other guys.
4: Turns the games upside down.
5: Yeah. Between that, the Seattle home run, like you don't want him, especially you get bringing a lefty to face him, it's not going to work.
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6: Let's go back a couple weeks ago. Do we remember this? I know it sounds dumb to say where we are sitting right now, but this is a really special group. And I really believe in every single player that's in this locker room right now. And I think we need to take it a little more personally. I'm sure there's stuff being said right now that makes it seem bleak. I don't think it feels that way in here. Sean, do you know who said that a couple weeks ago?
7: Spencer Arrighetti.
6: That would be correct. And since that point, the Astros have turned it on. They've played better baseball, and they now stand 2.5 games out of the division thanks to another win last night against the Rangers. The Mariners didn't play. They're hot relatively for the AL West. They won 3 in a row because they swept the A's. But the Astros now within 2.5. They've played well enough, and AOS has played poorly enough in front of them that we could come back on Monday, and mathematically speaking, the Astros could be leading the AL West. Now, they'd have to take care of a good Brewers team. The Mariners would have to have a really bad weekend, and the A's have to do their part, too. But look at that. First place, in sight, all of a sudden, and does the Spencer Arrighetti quote become the rallying cry? It will be. It's already being pointed to by Chandler Rome in his article as a potential turning point. The team has played better for multiple reasons. Spencer Arrighetti, chief among them, he continues to pitch well. He didn't have it last night as far as his best stuff. He talked about not feeling great. but he did find a way, and the Astros did, to take care of the Rangers.
7: I will say, I'm not sure, as much as the sentiment from his last start before this one of the quote you read, yes, he has been mostly proven right in the last week or so. I will say, like, it's not exactly the rallying cry. You know, it's not going to be the moment that we all remember of this season turning around. It's not going to be like the Tim Tebow speech back in Florida of like, I promise you, no one will play as harder as
6: it's
7: I
6: not
7: will
6: Al Pacino's
7: play.
6: Speech in any given
7: yeah,
6: Sunday.
7: It's a good quote. And obviously it's the right mentality for this.
6: Cause when you started with, I know it sounds dumb. It's difficult to really get the juices going.
7: Yeah.
6: I know what I'm about to say sounds pretty stupid, but trust me, believe in us.
7: Yeah. Yeah. I mean, that is very true for where we were a week or
6: that's
7: a week plus ago.
6: That's a guy who's self-aware.
7: Yeah. Like, I know this looks like so stupid that I'm saying this, but I think we're still a good team.
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12: There's nothing I can say, nothing I can do.
13: Morning, everybody. Glad you're riding along. I'm still kind of whacked out about speech impediment Terrence's story.
14: What a story.
13: That was heavy.
14: Heavy?
13: Very heavy.
14: That may be the heaviest story we've ever had on the air.
15: I thought it was a replay. I'm driving back 100 miles per hour in a van. And I'm like, is Terrence, this is dark.
14: How did I miss this? Yeah, I kept saying, how did I miss this story first time? But no.
16: Well, he started off describing the scene kind of.
13: But this one was different.
16: But yeah, he went further when he went back to the location and Austin SWAT comes along with their machine guns, and man,
13: I've heard it all.
16: Radio gold,
13: I guess.
16: Man,
13: ouch. Wimby is tall, and he was not tall enough last night to beat the Knicks.
15: No.
13: It was a nail biter at the very end. They beat him by 1 point, I believe.
16: One point.
13: And down 2-0, and they're not going to come back. Spurs are not going to come back. They're not going to win. They're going to lose.
15: Aww. They might get a couple games, but I think you're right because.
13: Home.
15: Wemby is great. He could be the best player in the NBA, but he doesn't have that dog. He just does not have that dog. Yeah. Brunson's got, he's a dog. He's clutch. Wemby just kind of, if he literally just would play hard, balls to the wall the whole time or most of the game, they would win because they can't stop him.
13: Does balls to the wall mean basketballs or somebody
15: basketballs?
13: Balls?
15: Basketballs to the wall, okay? But he just doesn't have that clutch. And he's young, granted. He's very young. But he's just not – he's getting bullied at times. And then when he wants to step up, then all of a sudden it's like, okay, yeah, here you go. I'm just going to dunk it from the free throw line or I'll make a shot from – but he just – at the end of the game, you saw it. They get the rebound. He throws the ball in the back of one of his teammates because he's not looking because he's panicking.
13: Right.
15: He's young, not experiencing it.
16: That's exactly what happened.
15: So now the Knicks, 50 years, it's been 50 years, they're going to win an NBA championship. So good for Spike Lee.
16: I mean, nothing is set in stone at this point, though, boys. It is professional sports. They are playing
13: the
16: same
13: game. No, they're
16: going
13: to lose. I'll bet you. Boy, you want to bet? 100?
15: Oh, 500? Who's looking to bet, Bobo?
13: But,
15: come on.
13: Charlie, you want to bet?
16: I'll bet you
15: no,
16: an ounce
15: I'm,
16: of dope.
15: I'm with you.
13: I don't need an ounce of dope.
16: You do if you want to bet with me, kid.
15: Now Knicks fans are going to be insufferable. I'm sorry, but my dad's a Knicks fan and he's been waiting 50 years and I'm never going to hear the end of it.
13: Oh, they won't shut up.
15: Oh God.
13: It's worse than an Eagles fan. Good morning, Philadelphia.
15: Yeah, cuz they've been losing for so long.
16: Yeah.
15: Like what same thing the Eagles, you remember?
13: Yeah.
15: And then now they're on top and guess what?
13: It's obnoxious.
15: Yes.
13: Is what it is.
15: Yep. So be ready.
13: It's very obnoxious, Bobo. That's what
16: coming,
13: it is.
16: It's coming for 8 or 12 years. First time in the new millennium they've gotten there.
15: It's good to see two new teams win again. It's not a repeat, too, for the NBA.
13: Well, it was a hell of a game last night, I'll tell you that. If you want to watch a nail-biter, that was a nail-biter.
16: Let me say this. As a lifelong Dallas Cowboys fan, I'm willing to hold out hope that the Spurs can somehow do something with this situation.
13: The nuns and the Catholic nuns in San Antonio do as well. There's a whole Catholic nun cheering crowd in San Antonio, yeah. Oh, the nuns, the Spurs nuns or something.
16: Popovich tribe.
13: Speaking of hot women, Brett Michaels' daughter Rain is hot and has funny dad's stories. Cut six, and it says next to cut six, boobs aplenty?
15: Yes.
17: The craziest thing I've experienced with my dad being a rock star is probably seeing a bunch of boobs at his concerts. Growing up, every concert we would go to, there would just be boobs everywhere. Then I would collect the bras that they would throw on stage and then end up donating them to, like, a women's shelter because we were like, what are we going to do with all these bras? One of my best friends came to one of the concerts, and our moms both happened to have very fake booties, so my friend thought something was wrong with the woman because she'd never seen real boobs. She's like, what's that? What's wrong with those boobs?
13: Well, I'm looking at a picture of Rain Michaels now, and I'm questioning if she has real boobs.
14: Oh.
15: How old?
13: I'm just guessing 25. I don't know.
15: Now, I heard that she's doing a OnlyFans thing with her feet.
16: Oh.
15: Yeah, you've not heard about this.
16: What?
13: 26. I was
15: 26.
13: I know my boobs.
14: You do. Certainly do.
13: Don't know my wine.
15: It came across my feed at some
13: point.
15: Don't
13: know cigars.
14: Nope.
13: Keep going. You're good.
14: No,
15: I'll say it came across saying that she's doing that and he's okay with it. Would you be okay if your daughter did something like that on OnlyFans?
13: With feet?
15: Yeah, with feet.
13: It's so dumb. I don't care.
15: So it wouldn't like.
13: Feet?
15: Yeah, feet.
16: I'm with you, man.
13: I mean, who in here is into feet?
14: I'm not, but I know a lot of people are.
13: Charlie, if you were into feet, would you admit it?
15: Yeah, no, I'm not. No. That's not a.
13: Where does the feet thing come from?
16: Well, they can be an alluring thing on a woman, but I ain't paying for that.
14: No, there's a lot of nerve endings in your feet. So when you, never mind, I'll stop.
13: No, I'm listening.
14: No.
13: Yeah. So massaging feet.
14: Massaging feet and or sucking toes.
13: Okay.
14: Is very, very erotic.
13: Ooh.
14: If you've never had it done, you don't. To a woman.
13: Leave it to Dr. Ruth here to explain to us.
14: Because there are millions of little nerve endings in your feet.
15: Bob, you've never sucked on a toe.
14: Okay. Yes.
13: Yeah, I mean, that's fine.
14: That's fine.
13: Yeah, but like being a foot fetish person is what I'm talking about.
14: Not like I stopped somebody on the street, Mike.
13: Dr. Ruth.
15: Toes.
14: Dr. Ruth is here.
13: I've never tried this with you. This is, I'm a fetish with trying Bobo into new personalities.
16: Right. When you try,
14: what about it? When I try
16: to reach the feet, you must remember J.D. Ryan.
14: What?
16: Someday you got to show me the rabbit.
13: She sounds like a Nazi lawyer in Nuremberg.
16: 99999.
14: No.
16: I talk to the feet. I talk to human sex.
14: Human sex.
16: And more sex.
14: You're very good at it.
16: 50 feet.
14: Feet.
16: Sometimes
14: they're very erotic.
16: This J.D. Ryan only has the sex with the feet.
14: No, that's not true.
16: At this time.
14: Stop it.
16: Ruth, man. Come on, Ruth.
14: Come on, Ruth.
16: Ruth, what are you talking about, man? Them toes.
15: So it's called Feet Finder.
14: Feet Finder.
15: Yeah.
14: Are you serious?
15: I'm serious.
13: Hang on, let's look this up. This is feetfinder.com?
15: Yeah. Doing Feet Finder, an online marketplace.
13: you buy the feet?
15: You look at her
13: you rent
15: photos.
13: The feet.
15: Yeah.
14: You look at photos.
13: 15 million feet pictures sold. 110 million of money spent.
14: People pay.
13: 10 million verified users. So this is an epidemic.
14: Yep.
13: Okay.
14: Well, it's a fetish.
13: Feetfinder.com. I'd like to view and buy feet
14: Some
13: pics.
14: People are boob men. Some people are butt men. Some people are leg men. Some people are feet men.
13: This website is maybe so many people are trying to get into it is jamming up, but or I'm on a feet finder.
14: Feet
13: Hang on.
14: Finder.
13: What else have you got? Outrageous kids baseball coach banned for life. We covered this earlier, but I wouldn't mind hearing it again.
14: Dude,
13: cut
14: this
13: one.
14: Is so serious. Yeah, actually, a youth baseball coach in Oklahoma suspended for life because he had his son, who happened to be the pitcher, throw a fastball into the opposing team's dugout. And there's video of it. If you want to go to jcwshow.com, you can see the video. But here's the audio.
13: Insta-feet.
14: Insta-feet. Cut number one, Mike.
16: No, man.
15: So literally, he just, instead of going to the home plate with the pitch, he just fires it into the dugout.
14: Fires it straight into the dugout.
16: It's diabolical, man. That reminds me so much of Bad News Bears, of the villain dad who was the coach.
14: Oh, that's right.
16: Played by Vic Morrow, right? And he told, didn't he tell his son to hit him in the arm?
14: I think so, yeah.
16: And his son said, no, I'm not going to do it, Dad. Like a big deal. Man. Diabolical.
13: So Dad told him to throw it in.
14: Dad says throw it in, and he did.
13: And my kids now think I'm hardcore.
14: Right.
15: How old was the kid?
14: That kid was 12.
15: Yeah, you're going to do what your dad says.
13: Evie Cardamenia feet pics. And what you're noticing here is that they show all these pictures that are revealing,
14: sure,
13: but they don't show the feet. Like in the free picks?
15: Oh, it's a tease.
13: You can't give them what they want. Sure. They want the feet.
14: You got to get past the paywall.
15: And you can see Rainn Michaels.
13: Her rating is a 4.5 star on these feet.
15: Nice. Really? Is that Rainn Michaels?
13: No, this is Evie Cardamenia.
14: Okay.
13: And then
15: you want foreign feet,
13: Aurelia.
15: Huh?
13: I just went to the site. See, great looking gal.
16: Look at this.
13: But don't show those feet. Mm-mm, because I'll pay for them. I'll be damned. Actually, this girl is a celebrity. Oh. I'll be damned.
16: I just Googled Rainn Michaels feet.
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24: 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If only we can pick up the trail. Make the Connection is a place.
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13: Kylie in Nashville, are you there?
27: Yes.
13: What have you got?
27: I have a 97 Nissan Altima.
13: Okay. How many miles?
27: 203,000, but she runs like a champ.
13: Are you in an 18-wheeler semi? It sounds weird when you're talking.
27: No.
13: Okay.
27: It's probably just my car.
13: Hey, are you in that car?
27: Yes. I used to drive it for 8 hours straight to the bottom of Alabama on 80. Just put up my cruise control and just drive for like 8 hours. I did it for 8 months straight.
13: Kylie, I would put that one on Marketplace. It just, those cars, they made so many of them, it's just not worth anything, to tell you the truth.

0: but it's champ.
1: Do you have the windows down on it while you're driving? Because it sounds like there's a serious hum in the axle or the transmission as you're going.
0: No, I have an exhaust leak. My exhaust came apart, and I haven't welded it back together.
2: Have you ever had intimate relations with a woman?
0: Do what?
1: No.
2: Have you ever had intimate relations with a woman?
0: One more time. What did you say?
2: Have you ever had intimate relations with a woman?
0: Have I intimate relations?
1: My producer's being a smartass and playing drops of my voice of shows in the past and funny situations. It said, have you ever had intimate relations with a woman?
0: Yes, I have. Thank you.
1: Have you ever played softball?
0: I did when I was little, but I was a high catcher, and I didn't like getting the sand in my hair.
1: You were the catcher?
0: Yes. And I didn't like every time I had to throw my helmet off and I put it back on, I'd get so much sand in my hair. It was ridiculous. I didn't like it.
1: Okay, so we got a softball playing lesbian from Nashville that likes to run to Mississippi in a 97 Altima up and down the highway with no exhaust, and she'd like to sell her car for $1,000. Kylie, I'll put some thought to it. I'm not there yet, but I'm sure glad you called. 800-800-7234, 800-800-RADIO. We'll be right back.
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1: 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And then David Hasselhoff, who plays Mitch, he financed a second season of the show with his own money on, like, pennies, like no money at all. And then after that, the show became a huge hit, not just in the U.S., around the world. Everybody was watching Baywatch, and they never increased the budget. And you can tell, because nothing makes any sense in this show. In one episode, Mitch falls on rocks and is permanently paralyzed. At the hospital, they're like, sorry, you'll never walk again, Mitch. The next episode, kickboxing champion.
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5: now.
3: You're
5: all a bunch of freaks over there.
3: They want to see the lady's feet. Damn it. Don't be rude. Everybody's got their thing. Strip Club Dorian, good morning. You're on the air in Pittsburgh. Hey, let me know when he's back up. He's been on hold for 2 hours. Glass. What have you got in the news, J.D. Ryan?
4: We've got Florida news, if you'd like.
5: Yeah.
4: Oh, you want to do some Florida news? We can do that.
6: And now, from North America's own land down under, it's time for Sunshine State News with your certified lifeguard, J.D. Ryan.
4: We have so many fun things that happen at Taco Bell. First of all, if a guy walks in with no shirt and wearing a kilt, you might know there's going to be a problem, sure enough. Somebody called him a meth head. He didn't like that at all. He didn't care for it a bit. In fact, he said, I'm not a meth head. I'm an electrician.
7: Oh.
3: And is he a straight or a gay electrician?
4: He was a gay electrician. And I will go, I will show you that I'm an electrician. He went outside and
3: I had a run-in with a gay electrician once, I'll tell you about later on.
4: Turned the power off to the Taco Bell. Here's the audio from that. Cut number 8.
8: Meth head. Nick, I'm a electrician.
9: What the hell?
8: I'll go out there and shut this whole down.
9: Do it.
3: Is he in the hood?
7: And the lights are out.
4: Boom. Lights go out. Now you'll have no tacos. It's been a weird week for Taco Bell's. Another 28-year-old man arrested at a Taco Bell on Thursday morning after deputies in Flagler County say he exposed himself just outside the Taco Bell like you do, you know. When deputies arrived, they found Brandon Isery.
3: Twigs and berries.
4: Yep. Still at the scene, wearing multiple layers of pants. The problem with that is all of them were down around his
3: what
4: ankles.
3: What religion preference is an Isery?
4: Isery? I'm not sure.
3: Okay. Go ahead.
4: Isery. In the, some of the Hot Talk radio guys, Jason and Franny on the radio.
7: John and JD right here in the morning. Hot Talk. Let's talk hot.
4: 98.7, the Gator. Here they are talking about the guy with the pants.
3: The Gator. We're on the Gator.
4: I know.
3: We're
4: on the Gator.
10: They're our friends at 98.7, the Gator.
4: Right. Jason and Franny on the big radio show. Cut number 9.
11: Hot this talk. Is the best part. With multiple pairs of pants pulled down around his knees when he spotted the officers. So instead of pulling up his multiple pair of pants, he takes his hoodie and pulls it down so they can't see his ding dong.
3: Dude's
11: got like 5 pairs of pants on. Not just that. They inventoried his belongings and found a live betta fish swimming in a plastic container inside of his backpack.
3: I like that.
11: They took the fish, transferred it to Flagler County Humane Society, and they named him Baja Blast.
4: Baja Blast.
10: So he's just, the man just wants to take a pantsless walk around the neighborhood with his fish and spend some time.
4: Who are we hurting with this? Nobody's getting hurt.
10: Come on.
4: Maybe the fish.
3: Is he a homeless guy because he had on 5 pair of pants?
4: Yeah, I think so. I think we're homeless. We're wearing everything we have, but they're all down around our ankles.
10: You're out there at Taco Bell with Jimmy Changa hanging out, boy. I'll tell you
3: what. I want to go back to the audio of the electrician that shut the power down.
4: All right.
3: Did you hear the background?
4: Yes.
3: It sounded a little ghetto.
10: Florida.
4: Yeah, they were, do it, cut number 8.
10: I bet you I won't.
3: We got kicked out of a bar in Steamboat Springs, Colorado.
4: That doesn't shock anybody that's listening.
3: Not kicked out, just not let in with our fake IDs.
4: Asked to leave.
3: And Carter had the great, and there's a band playing. It's called the Stagecoach. It was in downtown Steamboat Springs, and we walked around the side of the building and pulled the big red handle.
4: Wow.
3: Sean. I didn't do it. He did it.
4: Yeah.
3: I didn't. I said we. He.
5: Did everybody come running out?
3: Yeah, we were. But you heard the band stop suddenly.
4: I bet you did.
5: I mean, you know.
3: But the guy was such a jerk about it.
4: Why didn't he let you in again?
3: Because our fake IDs weren't good enough.
4: Oh, I see. Okay.
3: But he was such
4: Imagine
3: a jerk
4: that.
3: About it.
4: Yeah.
3: He didn't have to be a jerk about it. But I didn't pull the handle.
4: You're trying.
3: Carter pulled the handle.
4: Carter did it.
3: Carter, if you're listening, call in and take responsibility. You pulled the handle. I did not.
5: What was your name on your fake ID? Do you remember?
3: Johnny Wang. No.
5: Of course.
3: I really don't remember. We had a poster board. My friends from boarding school, they were good at this. Take a full-size poster board. Mm-hmm. Cut out a square like a license. Hold so the poster board has all the stuff on it perfectly, like a license.
4: Sure.
3: Put it up on a hold the poster board up with your face through it.
4: Stand by a wall.
3: Stand by a wall. Take a photo, and then cut the photo out and plastic wrap it. And it worked more than it didn't.
4: Yeah. The other way, but if they don't want you in the bar, Johnny.
3: Yeah. I mean, whatever. But yeah, I was not an electrician.
5: Well, kids nowadays, it's hard for those fake IDs.
3: Here's the moral of the story. If you're a restaurant owner, especially if you're having to turn people down, put a lock on your big red handle that runs the power if it's in the outside exposed alleyway of your establishment.
4: Good call.
3: Actually, now that I brought this up, Reggie, if you're listening, get a lock right now because we probably have one at the Roadhouse. And now it's going to turn into a joke in the middle of shows.
4: Yep.
5: Yeah.
3: Yeah. That's dumb.
4: Yeah,
5: maybe
4: really.
5: That's what happened to the internet. Somebody was messing with the internet.
10: Mm.
5: And that's why we had
4: this morning
5: bolt real quick. Yeah.
3: Well, I thought about that this morning on my way down. My ex-partner is very conniving. And I was asking Amy, I was like, we need to make sure the electric and the internet and everything is not where they can still get to it.
4: Well, they could tamper?
3: Yep.
4: Yeah.
3: Because that's the kind of stuff. That you, yeah. 800-800-7234, 800-800-RADIO. What are backtracks this week?
10: Micah Jackson.
3: All right, let's go.
4: Michael.
3: Cut 1, run it backwards. Got it.
4: Yeah.
3: Cut 2. Cut 2. cut two. I don't have it. Do you have it, Mike?
5: Yeah.
10: That chord in the beginning.
4: I think I do.
10: You know why we're doing Michael Jackson? It's a great story. It was this day.
3: Hang on. Let me give everybody the number. 800-800-7234. 800-800-RADIO. Call in with those two Michael Jackson songs and you'll win the stuff.
10: 1987, Michael Jackson announced that he was breaking off ties with the Jehovah's Witnesses. You know, he'd been a lifelong member of the church. His mother said this might have been because some of his fellow Jehovah's strongly opposed the Thriller video, which was very big in 83 and 84. And a lot of them went so far as to pressure him to denounce it in a 1984 issue of the church's magazine, The Watchtower. And he said, no, that's stupid.
3: I won't do it. Now, that sounds like, hey, you know, he's not a gay stripper. He's not a stripper.
10: I'm not going to prove it's a Thriller. Everybody loves a Thriller.
3: No,
10: stupid.
3: Not
12: like, he just talks real life.
10: Like stupid. This.
12: Me and Jermaine.
10: That's what he sounds like on South Park.
4: Oh, okay, on South Park.
10: That's ridiculous. That's stupid. You're foolish.
5: No, that sounds like Hannah.
3: No, it sounds like Hannah.
10: That's what he sounds like on South Park. And if y'all ain't seen it, then don't mess with me about it.
3: Well, this isn't South Park.
10: Stupid.
3: We're not as funny as they are. Stupid.
10: Stupid.
3: That's Hannah. Hannah.
5: Hannah.
3: Okay, so cut one. I mean, might as well just play that one forward.
10: No. Right.
3: Cut two.
5: You know this.
3: Damn it, I know it.
5: You know it.
3: One more time.
13: I think I know what it is. I think I know what it is. I do not sound like Michael Jackson.
4: You like Michael Jackson?
13: I do not sound like Michael Jackson. How dare you?
4: No.
13: I've got a little sniffle this morning.
4: You're sick? I didn't know. How'd you get
13: sick? Got paid with other than money last night.
4: Yeah,
13: it feels so good. I've been listening to Scorpions all morning.
4: You've been doing drugs.
13: Love like hurricane. Right. Love like hurricane. Look at my boobies.
4: Stop
13: still
4: it.
13: Loving you. Boobies. I still love you.
4: Stop.
13: Never be you without you.
4: Stop it and sit down.
5: Calm down, damn.
13: Winds of change.
5: She's wound up.
4: She's so wound up.
3: A stripper listening to Scorpions.
4: Yeah, no, go
3: shows
4: figure.
3: Her age. You're a washed-up stripper, Hannah. Your days
13: so
3: are numbered.
13: Stupid. Sound like Hannah.
5: Sweet. Cut two.
3: Yeah. I think. Okay, I'm gonna write this down. I'm gonna start taking these blind. Brandon in Houston, what's your guess?
14: Rock with you and Rock with you.
3: Chris in Oklahoma, what's your guess?
15: First one's Bus Stop. Second one's Rock with You.
3: No. Brett in Memphis.
16: Don't Stop Me, Get Enough, and Rock with You.
10: There you go.
3: That's what I wrote down.
10: You know what that guy's thinking? Don't stop till the bus stop.
3: Ah.
10: I thought the name of the song was Bus Stop.
3: That's kind of
10: to the bus stop.
3: That's kind of special needs, isn't it?
10: A little bit.
3: Don't stop to the bus stop. Hoo ha! We'll be right back, everybody.
10: Shimona,
3: what are you doing, Joe Rogan? 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Do y'all not know what I'm talking about?
10: I've got tasted peanuts before.
5: Peanuts, everybody.
3: Peanuts.
4: Salty.
3: what was this? Not Clayton Bigsby. It's the Chappelle guy, the homeless crackhead. He's got white around his face because he's always huffing paint.
10: Tyrone Biggums.
3: Tyrone Biggums on the Fear Factor, Joe Rogan.
5: Oh, that's right, yes.
3: Joe Rogan,
5: yeah.
3: I'm really comfortable in here. Do I have to get out of this cage?
5: Yeah, that's right.
3: We'll be right back.
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4: Oh, maybe those Astros are pretty good after all. Got another no-hitter, 7 no-hitters in the last, how many years? Anyway, the Cubs have 3 and the Astros have 7. 7 no-hitters now after yesterday.
5: Seven combined no-hitters, right? Or is it 5?
4: No, they got 5 combined no-hitters.
5: 5 combined no-hitters.
4: They've got 7
5: total
4: over some period of time, and the next best is the Cubs. The Astros are no-hit special.
5: Yeah, 18 no-hitters.
4: I want to tell you something right now. This weekend, this team played the best baseball that they've played in a long time.
5: Without question.
4: Oh, my God.
5: You know what? Yesterday's fifth inning is a great example. I think they scored 2 runs. They manufactured runs. They executed well. It was something like we hadn't seen, and it was a small thing. You have Jake Meyers running down two, making 2 defensive plays to save the
4: perfectly positioned Nick Allen at second base with 2 grounders up the middle.
5: Fromber would have loved that position.
4: Yeah. They're playing well defensively. They're coming up with clutch hits now.
5: When last we left you, it was not good. It was not good. The Astros were 11 games under 500. They had just come off a loss. And then they win Friday, Saturday, Sunday, sweeping the Cubs. They win Monday to start yesterday with a combined no-hitter. They're 18th. And the Hunter Brown, you know, he's in the, I think we're looking at an early June Hunter Brown is we're on pace for that. He's thrown in the minors with a rehab start, and they're waiting for him to get up to about the 75 pitch mark before they bring him back, but he's getting closer. So I don't know that the Astros are a good baseball team per se relative to our expectations of what they usually are. But they're playing good baseball right now, and I'll take it.
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6: You don't have to win MVPs to be the best hitter on the planet.
4: You do not.
6: You don't have to hit 50 homers to be the best hitter on the planet. The best hitter on the planet is if you were to ask a pitcher in baseball, who do you fear the most? Who would you not want to face game 7, bottom of the 9th, game on the line? Because if you polled every single pitcher in Major League Baseball, you know what there'd be multiple answers. It wouldn't be 100% Yordan. But do you know who would lead that list?
5: He would.
6: Yordan Alvarez would lead that list. Yordan Alvarez would get more votes than Aaron Judge because Judge can't hit in the playoffs. He would get more votes than Shohei Ohtani because Shohei Ohtani swings and misses. If you asked every pitcher in baseball, give me one hitter that you fear, game on the line, game 7, bottom of the 9th, and the most popular answer, he wouldn't even have over half of the vote. He wouldn't have a majority of the vote. But you know who would be the leading vote getter if you asked every single pitcher in baseball that question? Yordan Alvarez would be that hitter because Yordan Alvarez is a complete hitter. And look, they have, you know, their ups and downs of a season. Every hitter does. But Yordan Alvarez, on average, doesn't chase pitches out of the zone. He doesn't swing and miss much. He puts the ball in play, and he is a freak show. Judge is a freak show. Shohei's a freak show. Bobby Witt's a freak show. There's a lot of freak shows in baseball. But Yordan Alvarez is the best hitter on the planet.
7: And he also meets the moment.
6: Meets the moment.
7: Like big time versus the other guys.
6: Turns the games upside down.
7: Yeah, between that, the Seattle home run, like you don't want him, especially you're bringing a lefty to face him, it's not going to work.
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8: Let's go back a couple weeks ago. Do we remember this? I know it sounds dumb to say where we are sitting right now, but this is a really special group. And I really believe in every single player that's in this locker room right now. And I think we need to take it a little more personally. I'm sure there's stuff being said right now that makes it seem bleak. I don't think it feels that way in here. Sean, do you know who said that a couple weeks ago?
9: Spencer Arrigetti.
8: That would be correct. And since that point, the Astros have turned it on. They've played better baseball, and they now stand 2.5 games out of the division thanks to another win last night against the Rangers. The Mariners didn't play. They're hot relatively for the AL West. They won 3 in a row because they swept the A's. But the Astros now within 2.5. They played well enough, and AOS has played poorly enough in front of them that we could come back on Monday, and mathematically speaking, the Astros could be leading the AL West. Now, they'd have to take care of a good Brewers team. The Mariners would have to have a really bad weekend, and the A's have to do their part, too. But look at that. First place, in sight, all of a sudden, and does the Spencer Arrigetti quote become the rallying cry? It will be. It's already being pointed to by Chandler Rome in his article as a potential turning point. The team has played better for multiple reasons. Spencer Arrigetti, chief among them, he continues to pitch well. He didn't have it last night as far as his best stuff. He talked about not feeling great, but he did find a way, and the Astros did, to take care of the Rangers.
1: I will say, I'm not sure, as much as the sentiment from his last start before this one of the quote you read, yes, he has been mostly proven right in the last week or so. I will say, like, it's not exactly the rallying cry. You know, it's not going to be the moment that we all remember of this season turning around. It's not going to be like the Tim Tebow speech back in Florida of like, I promise you, no one will play as harder as
8: it's
1: I will play.
8: It's not Al Pacino's speech in any given
1: Sunday.
8: Yeah,
1: it's a good quote, and obviously it's the right mentality for this.
8: Because when you started with, I know it sounds dumb, it's difficult to really get the juices going.
1: Yeah.
8: I know what I'm about to say sounds pretty stupid, but trust me, believe in us.
1: Yeah. I mean, that is very true for where we were a week plus ago.
8: That's a guy, like, who's self-aware.
1: Yeah, like, I know this looks like so stupid that I'm saying this, but I think we're still a good team.
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10: George Jorge in California. What up?
11: How's it going, John?
10: Good, good. What's on your mind?
11: Oh, not much, man. Yeah, you made my morning, that last segment with the let out your butt, you know, might bring his eyesight back.
10: Yeah.
11: Yeah, that made me laugh. Yeah, that was, I needed a good laugh. I haven't had one in a while.
10: Where in California be staying?
11: In Orange.
10: I'm down there a lot.
11: Yeah. Oh, okay. Yeah, here in Orange.
10: So this is your, it just says first time caller. So this, I mean, first time listener. Is this the first time you've ever caught us?
11: Yeah, actually, it's my first time calling and a first time listener as well.
10: We've been doing it 20 years.
11: Yeah, this is my first time ever calling.
10: 20 years. Radio. 20 years. You're a little late, buddy.
12: Where you been?
11: Yeah, right?
10: What station have you been listening to on Saturdays then, if it's not KLOS?
11: You know what? Not much, actually. Not many. You know, just 93.92 the beat, and
10: are you black?
11: You know, no.
12: Listen, mate, what are you?
10: Is it not?
13: He's not a hater. He's a Texan. He's the accidental racist.
10: He sounds Mexican.
11: Yeah, you're right. The first time when you said Jorge,
10: the beat. What kind of real Mexican is listening to the beat? Jorge, we got to straighten you out.
11: If I'm not listening to Spotify, you know.
10: What do you listen to on Spotify? Yeah. The beat, the hip-hop?
11: Any
10: to the hip-hop, really the hippie to the hippie?
11: A little bit of everything.
10: Thank you, Jorge.
11: A little bit of everything.
10: Well, I'm glad we've got you hooked. You're stuck for life. 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Because you're catching us at the end of this whole mess. Now, we are going to keep something going, but we're not exactly sure what yet. Our last terrestrial show is scheduled to be June 27th, which is our 20-year celebration. And there is a chance that this is all a falsehood, because I am in negotiations with radio companies right now that we might continue. Okay. However, those negotiations yesterday, it's like the Iron deal. We're good?
11: Oh, yeah.
10: They're going to do what we want. They're going to open the Strait of Hormuz? No, they're not.
11: No, they are.
10: No, they're not. Yes, they are. So, I don't know. All right. 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
14: We have the video to go with this story. It's kind of a weird one. Hang on tight. Arizona police officers and wildlife officials responded to a call about a bear. He had climbed up a tree. This bear was up a tree in a residential area, right? So what they do, they tranquilized the bear. You make sense? Okay, because they don't want him coming down. Yeah, okay. So they tranquilized him. And then, okay, the bear's now going to fall out of the tree. So they all get underneath the tree, and they get this big tarp out, and they're going to catch the bear. And that's what happened. Cut number five.
15: She's coming.
16: Get him to the ground and back off. Yeah.
15: Goes her head.
16: Yeah, she's coming.
14: Here's the video.
17: Oh.
18: Back up. A hard fall, man.
14: That way the bear didn't get hurt. And they all backed away, and then the bear
19: looks dead.
14: No. The bear's just tranquilized. He's sleepy. And the weirdest part, when he woke up, he came out here.
19: No, he didn't. Really?
14: Yes, he did. Yeah, he came out. Yeah, there he is. Come on up.
19: Look at you.
14: He looks good. He recovered.
19: Oh, my gosh.
14: Nice.
10: Son of a bitches.
14: How are you?
19: What's up?
18: I'll tell you what.
14: What? What?
18: Normally, they bring a psychiatrist from the wildlife department.
14: Right, to walk you, talk you down.
18: When I hike all the way into a damn residential area.
14: Right.
18: And climb up a tree saying, hey, I'm a bear.
14: Yeah, I'm a bear, right?
18: That's obviously drug-seeking behavior.
14: Oh, is it? Oh.
18: Yeah, so when they tranquilize me,
14: boom.
18: I was happy.
19: Yeah.
18: But they usually wait till I'm halfway down the tree.
14: Uh-huh.
18: I'll give them a little...
14: Oh, that lets him know.
18: They go, shoot him.
14: That lets him know.
18: They shot me while I was in the tree.
14: You're still up in the tree.
18: I thought I could hang a minute. But did you ever see Pink Floyd, The Wall?
14: I did.
18: Okay.
19: He's excited.
18: You know the comfortably numb part?
14: Right.
18: Where the cigarette burns all the way down in fingers. It starts melting.
14: It's all famous.
18: The doctor says, I think that we can go now.
14: Yeah.
18: That's what I felt like when I was in that tree.
14: And then
18: they look under me. They got a trampoline. I thought, oh, what fun.
14: This would be a blast.
18: It wasn't no fun at all.
14: No, you just hit the ground.
18: I'm going to sue the wildlife department for $40.
14: $40? Why?
18: And the cops for $10.
14: Wow.
18: Because that's 50 right there. I could get me a, you know.
14: What are you going to get?
18: Quarter ounce of good grass.
14: No.
18: And stay out of town for a while.
14: Man.
18: Oh.
14: Dope smoking bear. Only on this
18: just
14: show.
18: Not if you could hear me.
14: Right. Not if you can hear me. I understand.
10: Thank you, Bear.
14: Thanks for coming in.
19: Be careful.
10: Did we cover.
14: Look out for the wall.
10: Did we cover the adults broke into fist fight melee during kindergarten graduation?
14: This is great. We have a video to go with this one, too.
10: Kindergarten graduation fight.
14: Oh. Yep. What are they teaching the kids these days? A new viral video shows actually multiple adults, not just one or two.
10: I'm going to guess that this was in a town of 12,000.
14: Having a fist fight at a kindergarten graduation.
10: Maybe six.
14: It was Ben Franklin School in Harrisburg, Pennsylvania.
19: Oh,
14: here's some
10: Harrisburg.
14: Of the melee. That's right. Here's some of the melee, actually, of the parents going crazy. Cut through.
20: The ceremony that was supposed to celebrate little kids moving on to the next grade level turned into a brawl. Screaming and yelling is heard all throughout. In the video, you see a baby was caught in the middle of it as someone on the ground was getting pinned down.
21: There's a baby in there.
22: How dare they?
23: It's terrible. I can't believe that that's something that would happen. I don't know why you would fight at a kindergarten graduation.
24: Because you're endangering not only my children, but the other children that are in the room as well. We need to grow up.
25: At graduation?
18: They don't sound like they fight like Lutherans.
14: No, they don't.
18: To me.
14: Not to just to you.
19: What could they be fighting about?
14: Probably where somebody was sitting or somebody's kid didn't get along with the other kid. Your child bit my child. I'm going to hit you in the head. How about that?
19: They bit each other. That's what you think that's fighting about?
14: I think that's what it was. One of the kids bit the other kids. Because kindergartens will do that.
18: Yeah.
14: They'll bite.
18: Yeah.
14: And then, the parents finally see each other. You're the kids, someone bit me. I'll knock you out.
10: How much are these World Cup tickets? Somebody said they're $60,000.
19: Well, it depends on where.
10: Of course.
19: I've seen them dropping, but they were at, like, for Cowboys Stadium,
10: right.
19: Which you have to call it. Actually, you'd think they call it Dallas Stadium for the World Cup. I can't call it AT&T Stadium.
14: Right.
19: They were $3,000 just to get in the door.
10: Just to get in the door.
19: Just to get in
10: for
19: the door.
10: The cheap seats.
19: Yes.
10: Really?
19: Now, I think they're going to probably drop to about a grand.
10: Okay.
19: For the cheap seats.
10: For the cheap games.
19: That's just me because there's not a lot of – are you anybody excited? I guess, well, you are, which is odd that you're interested in this. But not a lot of people are. And so I think those seats will drop down. So
10: don't disturb my
19: no
10: inquiry with excitement.
19: Okay.
18: You know, what's interesting about that, John, the parking at AT&T Stadium is being ratcheted up for this event.
10: Right.
18: As opposed to concerts and just like a Cowboys game. Yeah. Way out there.
14: What does it cost to park for a Cowboys game? I've not been in
18: forever. I saw the Eagles there a couple weeks ago, and it was, I think I paid $55.
10: If I was a guy looking for a Norwegian gal, I'd go to the Sweden games.
19: That's why. Okay. Now he's.
10: Well, my wife brought this up yesterday. She wanted to go see Sweden. Because we've got some free tickets from a vendor that gave them to us. Actually, two sets. And it's that night after the 27th or show that I've got tickets that evening. But she said, I'd rather, can you swap them with somebody and go to Sweden since it's next to Denmark? Because she's Copenhagen. She's from Denmark. And I was thinking, you know, I just think about things. And I was like, I bet there'll be a lot of guys at that one. Because I know there'll be all the good Swedish chicks that are near or will travel might be there. You just got to think about these things.
19: So the 27th, that's like a...
14: Only you.
10: She doesn't like the way my mind works like that.
14: She should be over it. How long have you been married?
10: 20 years.
14: Okay. And this has been a long time.
10: I mean, I got her.
14: She's had
10: a good time. I've had a good time. It's all worked out.
14: It's all worked out. Everybody's
10: got a
14: bunch
10: of kids. Got a nice house.
14: She doesn't like the way my mind works. A little late to worry about that, baby.
10: Turley, you look lost.
19: No, I'm Turley's
10: mesmerized by this theory of attending the Swedish soccer tournament. Gonna be
19: like, no, I'm trying to see what game that you have tickets to. That's what I'm trying to figure out.
14: Like the crowd's going to be this giant pillow fight with blonde women.
10: Yeah. Yes.
19: Okay, so that's a huge game, John.
10: Is it? Who is it?
19: Jordan versus Argentina.
10: Oh, where's Jordan?
19: Messi.
10: Where's Jordan? Messi's going to be there?
19: Yes.
10: So what's that ticket worth?
14: Who is Messi?
19: That's a lot, John.
10: Really? So I got hooked up?
19: Yes.
10: All right. Thank you.
19: You cannot give that ticket up.
10: Thank you, Commerce Bank.
19: I mean, that's huge.
10: All right. Well, I'm going.
19: I shouldn't have said anything.
10: I could swap him off for the Swedish game easy.
19: Yes.
10: Wow.
19: For sure.
10: Who the hell's Jordan? Like Michael Jordan?
19: No, the country Jordan.
10: Where is that? Is that in South America or Africa?
19: Probably.
10: That sounds like Dubai-ish. Jordan.
18: It's Middle Eastern.
19: Yeah, Middle Eastern.
10: Middle Eastern.
19: Yeah.
18: Southeastern.
10: Hairy armpits on the gals at that one.
18: It's in Western Asia.
10: That's like it's an Arab not country. A pretty part of the world.
19: Yeah, but Argentinians?
10: Yeah, that'll be fun.
19: Yeah.
10: All right, I'm going.
19: Yeah.
18: Honey, this my sister, most favorite hooker in Pakistan. Very nice.
10: And we'll be right back with the lightning round. 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We haven't had any good ones today. The car thing's been pretty blah. Some mild out. No, the exhaust was cool. In Tennessee.
19: The car wasn't, though.
10: 97 Altima with 220,000 miles. I was like... What is that noise in the background? Are you in the car? Yeah. Well, my exhaust thing came off a while back.
19: Had to weld it back on.
10: I need to weld it back on. I bet she could do it. 800-800-7234. The phone lines are open. Year, make, model, miles, average, rough, or clean to sell that bitch. We'll be right back here on the John Clay Wolf Show.

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6: Victor in Mission Hills, California, my favorite drunk Hispanic Mexican. I mean, a mechanic, mechanic, mechanic.
7: Damn it, man.
8: John.
6: Yo.
8: Crab was asking, what are you guys going to do?
6: I already told Crab. Tell Crab to leave me alone. I don't know yet. Are you talking about the 20th?
8: Yeah, you peeled out before you even told them. Scott and Kayla, your favorite Wolfpack member, Scott, is coming down from Vegas.
6: Well, tell Scott and Michaela, they're listening right now, let me figure this out. I'll know next weekend because Carolla and Kimmel put together a documentary for K-Rock, and they're going to screen the K-Rock documentary, and I thought it was at 1, and Adam was going to do the show with me before from the same place, and his manager called me, because Adam's like, sure, and his manager called me and said, that will not work, because that place has a lot of windows, and we can't screen a movie in a daylit place.
9: Yep.
6: It's got to be at night.
9: Yep.
6: I'm like, that okay.
10: Makes sense.
6: So I've got to figure it out, and I've just got so many things I'm working on right now. I just hadn't gotten to it, but I will. I promise. I'll know next week. Stay tuned. It's a cliffhanger, and I didn't mean to call you. I was trying to be like, I said my favorite Hispanic Mexican, and what I meant was my favorite Hispanic mechanic.
8: mechanic. That's what you meant.
6: There's a difference. I had a Freudian slip. And speaking of that, we're going to have Obi-Wan Kenobi give us an update on Star Wars.
7: Star Wars. Man.
6: Mexican Star Wars, Victor, who I know that you've been waiting to see why. It's kind of like me and retire and quitting radio. It never seems to happen.
9: It's coming.
6: It's coming.
9: It's coming.
6: Mexican Star Wars is coming. Let's go, everyone.
9: So much pressure to get this out in the theaters. There he is.
10: Buenos dias, Señor Hoof.
6: Obi-Wan Kenobi.
10: It's been a while since we spoke, and so you may have forgotten. I am Juan Solo.
6: Oh, that's right. I'm sorry. It has been a while. I'm having Freudian slips left and right.
10: From the Latino version of the Star Wars that we make in mostly in Mexico.
9: Yeah, in Mexico, yeah.
10: Very well done.
9: Uh-huh.
10: And we have a character named Obi-Wan Gonzalez. Who is the enemy of Darth Vader and the other characters that we are doing right now. We have... Okay. The new thing with all these Star Wars heads, I'm sorry, but they are.
9: Yes, Star Wars heads.
10: Is the Mandalorian.
7: Yes, with Grogu.
10: Now, with a name like a Mandalorian, would you not consider him already a little Hispanic?
7: Yeah.
10: Because he does.
9: He does.
10: The actor's name is Ricardo Montalban or something like that.
9: Ricardo Montalban.
10: Something like this.
9: Yeah.
10: He sounds just like the man from Fantasy Island.
9: Okay. That's who it would be.
10: Not the one that says the plane.
9: Yeah. No. That's the short guy.
10: Yes. Also very Hispanic.
9: Very.
10: I think. But the Grogu, the little baby Yoda.
7: Yeah.
10: I think this is, so we're doing a new movie and it's a different kind of a spin. If you ever saw About Last Night.
9: I did.
10: With Demi Moore.
9: Demi Moore's in it.
10: Rob Lowe.
9: Right, Rob Lowe.
10: Who looks a little Hispanic in many of his movies.
9: He's not.
10: No, with a name like Lowe.
9: No.
6: Don't be a racist.
10: But if we took him to shoot pool and gave him a nickname like Lolo.
6: A what name?
10: Lolo.
7: Lolo's nickname.
9: A nickname.
10: This is my friend Lolo. You may know him from St. Elmo's Fire.
9: Correct.
10: Yes. So we make a movie like this that has a romantic theme with the Mandalorian.
7: Oh.
10: And you know the Yoda.
7: Yeah.
9: Of course.
10: And you know the baby Yoda.
7: Yeah.
10: But Yoda had a sister.
7: Oh.
10: And the Mandalorian and the sister got together and got it on because she's freaky.
7: With a Yoda?
10: And so the biggest secret, and we don't reveal this until the sequel of Mandalorian and Grogu 2. Or perhaps 3.
9: Oh, maybe 3.
10: The Mandalorian has known all along that baby Grogu is his son.
9: Oh, we know it.
10: That's why he could borrow the money.
9: Sure. Yeah.
10: So in part 3, and this will be years away because we're still doing the Return of Vendor.
9: Yeah, still working.
10: But it's going to be very romantic, and we've actually signed Demi Moore.
9: You've signed Demi Moore?
10: For the film. Her new name will be Rosanna Mi Amore.
9: Amore.
10: And so bigger things happening in the Mexican Star Wars universe.
9: Huge,
10: but this Mandalorian thing we got to get over and get done with.
9: Yeah.
10: Because there's not enough Juan Solo.
9: Not enough.
10: And we get so many letters from fans and friends and countrymen about little baby pants and Luke Skywalker. So we got to get back to basics. More droids and more hookers with laser guns.
9: Hookers Man. With laser guns.
7: They have so many treatments out there. Yeah, that's what it sounds like. Yeah.
6: That's why they can't get anything done. They've got too much going on. These don't sound like Hispanics.
7: What?
9: John's saying that Hispanics get things done.
6: Yeah.
7: Oh! Yeah, that went right over me.
9: Yeah.
6: It sounds like...
9: They work hard.
11: He's not a hater. Well, he's a Texan.
9: Oh.
11: He's the accidental racist.
6: Sounds like a bunch of meth heads.
9: It does, really, to me.
6: Just scattering around, doing all this stuff, have all these plans, da-da-da-da-da, and then never get anything done.
9: Nothing ever happens.
10: Sounds to me like you don't work in the film industry, but that's whatever.
6: I put out a 30-minute film once a week, and there's one that goes up today at 12 o'clock. bud. And all you do is talk about the Mandalorian.
10: Oh, is this true,
6: Mexican,
10: bud?
6: Mexican,
10: is this true, bud?
6: Mexican
10: Why
6: hookers.
10: Don't we throw down?
6: You and Mexican hookers that shoot straight, and you've been talking about it for 4 years. You haven't shown us any film yet.
10: So what do we do? But what do you show us?
6: 12 o'clock.
10: How
6: Tune
10: to
6: in.
10: Act like a little girl.
9: Okay, so the video will be first at 12 o'clock and then the auction.
6: It's on a different channel. There's
9: different
6: a live
9: channel.
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9: Gotcha.
6: There's just a lot of stuff going
9: so
6: on.
9: So much going on.
6: I mean, speech impediment, Terrence. Sometimes I wish that I spoke like you so that I just didn't have to explain myself all the time.
12: Well, I say this, Tom. If Marilyn Monroe was still alive on Monday, she would be 100 years old.
7: All right.
12: And also my sister Mary Frances, she has multiple sclerosis. And there's a woman on a mission to cure multiple sclerosis.
6: Breaking news.
12: You were the bad apples in your family. She has multiple sclerosis. I end up with osteoporosis. Osteoporosis. And it's not good.
6: Thank you, speech impediment parents. It's always a pleasure.
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6: if you need to get, if you need to keep up with news
7: like that,
6: 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Right here on the John Clay Wolf
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9: 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Right now I'm looking at a 99 Corvette with 7,000 miles, a red one. And the bid is sitting at, oh, I saw it just a second ago. It's sitting at like 10 grand? No, 12 grand. So that, like, what? In our lane, it's like a 23 grand car.
10: Yeah.
9: So there's going to be some deals here.
10: There's an 09 Accord with like 22,000 miles on there.
9: It's at 9 grand.
10: Oh, wow.
9: Yeah.
10: All right.
9: That one's kind of woken up.
10: Yeah.
9: But there's a Lotus Esprit Turbo in there with 20,000 miles. It's sitting at 9 grand. There's a bunch of Mopar rollers. We bought two estates is really what happened. And instead of doing our normal thing with them, we're just selling them online and where they sit. One group's in Alabama at the deceased's house, and the other is in Houston in Berkshire, and what we call lay down yard. And that stupid lifted limo that I bought in Oklahoma, it is sitting at 15.5. So those cars are all going to sell here in 15 minutes, and we're going to go lot by lot by lot. So it'll take about 2 hours. But go to GMTVauctions.com. Incogni, the anti-spam calls, robocalls, all that stuff. I added another email account to my Incogni deal, and it picked up another 250
11: places that
9: are spamming me.
11: Yeah.
12: Damn. Is that right?
9: Yeah, and it's canceling them out.
12: I just got my monthly report. I'm at 1210 now, completed, and 883 in progress. Total sent, 2,093. If you ever look at the bottom, John, total time I've saved letting Incogni handle those things, 907 hours and 30 minutes.
11: Yeah. Wow.
12: And you get 60% off if you go through our banner right now at johnclaywolf.com.
9: 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They've been a great partner. I've enjoyed pitching them because it really works. 800-800-7234. 800-800-RADIO. Ken in Lake Arrowhead, California. I just sent your number to my guy, Sean Murray, out there that works out of Anaheim, and he's going to call you, okay? Because I'm running out of time.
13: Okay.
9: Thanks.
10: Johnny Cash.
11: Johnny Cash. Jeopardy.
10: And then Jeopardy.
9: God, we got a lot to do in this segment. I don't think we can get to all that.
11: Okay.
10: We got
9: Johnny Cash, mail from jail. Well, that's Johnny Cash.
11: Yes.
9: Jeopardy. I like Jeopardy better.
10: You want to do that first?
9: Yes.
10: Okay. We can get that first.
9: Okay.
10: Host, where
12: are
10: you
12: ready? Must be time to test the intellect and pop culture IQ of our own John Clay Wolf Show crew. Let's take a look at our categories. Ready? Category one, a name for a name. Song titles that mirror anomalies, events, and occurrences. And category two, who came first? Name the predecessors to these replacement performers. Ready to play Jeopardy?
9: Hey, there's a white and red 94 Corvette here that's absolute sale.
10: Where's this here?
9: 40 at GMTVauctions.com. It sells here in 15 minutes. 47,000 miles. Lot number 4,600. Or no, 104. It's sitting at 4,600.
10: Really?
12: Yeah. Dollars?
9: Yeah.
10: That's a steal. Can I bid on this stuff?
9: Sure, if you want to buy something. I'm just going to let it rip. Here's a 81 wow. Rolls-Royce Silver Spur that's sitting at $2,000. Here is a 60,000-mile 98 Ford F-150 that's sitting at $5,000. Yeah, okay, so go ahead. Sorry. I'm kind of getting a little disappointed because these bids, I did an absolute auction, and these bids are short.
12: Little old
9: scary side. GMTVauctions.com. Go grab you some.
12: Here we go. Category one questions. Question number one. The Scorpions made their first big splash with this song from 1984 that included the name of one of nature's most violent weather anomalies.
9: I'm still loving you. No, that's not
13: incorrect. Which occur most commonly in tropical or subtropical areas.
9: Ding, ding, ding. Ding.
13: JD?
9: Yeah, I'm going to take this.
13: No, you're not. JD?
14: Your turn.
10: Oh, wow.
9: Oh, okay.
13: You already guessed.
9: No, that was me trying to be funny. Oh. That wasn't a guess. I want to win.
13: Damn, I'm sorry.
9: Go ahead, JD.
14: No, I'm not doing
9: Why don't we
14: now.
9: Both get it? JD and
10: one,
9: John.
10: One, two, three at the same time. No, one.
13: Can I have the correct answer, please?
14: Rock you like a hurricane.
13: That's correct.
14: Yes.
10: We'll give you both points, all
9: I
10: right?
9: I did. I gave both points.
10: Yeah, you did it. You did it anyway. Okay.
13: Sliding in there. Let me give you the wrong answer first. All right, question two. One of the Eagles' early hits was named for this legendary American actor of the 1950s, who the lyrics said...
9: Ding, ding, ding.
13: John?
9: James Dean.
13: Who is James Dean?
10: Wow.
13: That's correct.
9: Why are you such a bitch?
13: I try to be like you.
14: He's mad at you.
9: All right.
10: Dang. You're fighting with the character.
9: He's still mad about the Juan Solo thing.
13: Yes.
9: I called Juan Solo a meth head. He's all pissed off, saying you can't talk about the characters like that. It hurts the show.
13: John.
9: Wait, what the hell?
13: If you thought you could get to me, I'd have been gone a long time ago.
14: We're so close to having
13: the show
14: Jeopardy.
13: Over today. We're playing Jeopardy. We're trying to have fun, you prick. Question three. Though he was the first Third Stooge to appear with Moe and Larry in their standalone three-man act, Curly... though being everybody's favorite, was actually a replacement for this actor, who was the oldest of the Howard brothers.
14: The actor or the character?
13: The actor. Last name Howard. Not Moe or Curly.
14: Ding, ding, ding.
9: Not Ron.
13: J.D.
14: Who was Shemp?
13: Who was Shemp Howard.
10: Hey,
13: that's correct.
10: Look at that.
9: You got to be 90 years old to get that one.
13: Two and a half?
14: Got to be 90 years old. Now me and Bob both hate you.
13: I ain't hate nobody, man. You just watch your mouth.
9: Just don't talk about his characters.
13: Category two. Yeah, damn, what the? Anyway. Category two questions. Here we go. Before 1980's Back in Black, fans wondered if Brian Johnson could handle duties of AC/DC singer after replacing this iconic original frontman.
9: Ding, ding, ding, who's Bon Scott?
13: That is correct.
10: Nice.
13: Question two. Coy and Vance were obviously no match for these popular TV characters who were the original occupants of the General Lee on television's The Dukes of Hazzard.
14: Ding, ding, who was Bo and Luke?
13: That's correct.
10: Who are Bo and Luke? And you guys are 3-3 now.
13: That's a knockdown drag out here. Question three. Let's go for the replacement guy on this one. This actor had the dubious expectation of replacing Charlie Sheen on the immensely positive 3.5 Men.
14: 2.5 Men.
10: Ding, ding, ding.
13: All right.
10: Pre-K. Who's Ashton Kutcher?
13: That's correct.
10: Oh, he's on the board, everybody. He's got a shot now because isn't it time for a double jeopardy?
13: Into the bonus rounds we go. Back to category one. This moderate Steely Dan hit from their Katie Light album shares its name with two historical and cultural occurrences. A gold panic that triggered a financial crisis in 1869 and in the modern day, a national sales holiday held on the day after Thanksgiving.
10: Ding, ding, ding.
13: DJ?
10: What is Black Friday?
13: That's correct.
10: Oh, pre-K is tied.
13: When
10: we have a
13: Black
10: three-way tie.
13: Friday comes. All right, into category two. Though Heath Ledger is widely considered the actor with the best performance of the Joker in the movies, many still consider his predecessor in the role from 1988's Batman to have been the most fun to watch.
14: Ding, ding, ding.
9: Ding.
13: JD?
14: Who is Jack Nicholson?
13: That's correct.
9: Oh, I was going to say Danny DeVito.
10: JD has five.
13: Penguin. Also very good.
14: He is Penguin.
13: I love those Batman
10: movies. You got one
13: movies,
10: more because JD's leading 5-3.
9: I'm sitting here looking at these damn auction prices and I'm getting pissed off, so I'm not paying attention.
13: Boy. Here we go. Question GMT three. Auctions. Last one up.
9: GMTVauctions.com. There's going to be some bargains here in a second. This is disappointing.
13: Guitar God Jimmy Page was never replaced in Led Zeppelin.
9: Dealers, I'm telling you right now, go to GMTVauctions.com if you want to steal some stuff. If I wasn't my auction, I'd buy them myself. Go ahead.
13: But he previously took over the job of two successive great lead guitarists in the Yardbirds. Can you name either of them?
9: What now?
10: Repeat the question.
13: What? Jimmy Page was never replaced in Led Zeppelin, but he previously took over the job of two different successive great lead guitarists in the Yardbirds.
9: Ding, ding, ding.
13: Can you name either of them?
9: One is Eric Clapton.
13: That's correct.
9: But you said them, so it's plural.
13: No, just one's fine.
9: Oh, okay.
13: If you got two, you got more points, though.
9: Jeff Beck.
13: The other one is Jeff Beck. That's
10: correct. Woo! Look at that! You just won with that.
9: But did you see how he's such a bitch that he couldn't say nice work, John? That's really good. I'm proud of you. He's like,
13: John.
9: Yeah.
13: I'm not a bitch. I'm a grown-ass man, and I'm going to make you pay for that.
9: Okay.
14: Jesus, here we go.
13: Enough's enough. We don't call names with grown-ass people.
9: I'm going to make you pay for that.
13: I'm telling you.
9: F you, pay me. All right.
10: Wow.
13: Good
9: so,
13: game.
9: So who won?
10: You won with that extra bonus there that he threw you, the bone,
9: yeah.
10: too.
9: Yeah. I literally didn't listen to half of it.
14: No, you didn't. You did still
10: not.
14: Won.
10: What were you worried about now?
14: He's a big man.
9: I'm worried about this auction that starts in like 3 minutes at gmtvauctions.com, and I'm looking at these pre-bid prices. This is not enough money. This is. I hope that the people get in and start bidding. This 81 vet, that car's okay, kind of.
13: It's going to be all right, man.
9: Yeah, I'm walking with a high wire without a net on this one. This is kind of stupid. I probably shouldn't have done this. This is going to cost some money. Dealers, if you're listening to me, I would go to gmtvauctions.com right now. There's some good cars in Alabama. I bought an estate, a big one. And we started them and washed them off, and we put new batteries in them and got them running, and I didn't move them. I thought that this would be a cute way to try to do this, and it looks like it's going to cost me dearly. So
10: yeah, they've been reconned. I mean, there was like
9: not recon is a strong
10: in a sense,
9: word.
10: No, recon in the sense of batteries and cleaning.
9: Yeah,
10: them.
9: We just got them running to make sure because they've been sitting. This guy passed away, but there's a lot of good cars here, man. I mean, there's a '99 vet with 7,000 miles. It's at half price, and with the anyway. Okay, I've got to run down to the roadhouse right now. And do this auction with Cody.
10: It's going to be live on the stream, too.
9: It's going to be live on the stream, so you can stay on the stream. The video goes up. You can watch it while you're waiting, whatever. You'll figure it out. Speech impediment, Terrence, thank you for sharing your heartfelt story with us. That was very sad.
13: Oof.
10: Yeah.
9: And go to jcwshow.com and click join the Wolfpack so we can get your email address. And I can let you know our final terrestrial show is planned for Saturday, June 27th, and we will get on the my brain scattered. Get on the email thing so we can send you what we're going to do next. And I got to run down to the roadhouse and do this auction. Work. This will be a long day.
10: Yes.
9: All right. Thanks.
13: You got it.
9: West Coast, hang tight. We've got another hour for you. In front of
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25: I'm Ed Benkin. We've got baseball coming up here on ESPN Radio. It will be the Giants taking on the Cubs at Wrigley Field in Game 2 of their weekend series. Yesterday, San Francisco played at 18 runs to open the series with a victory. Our coverage on ESPN Radio will get underway at the bottom of the hour. Also in baseball, the Tigers and Mariners are about to get underway in Detroit. The Tigers will be going for their 5th win in a row. Later tonight, it will be Game 3 of the Stanley Cup Finals from Vegas. The Golden Knights and Hurricanes are tied at one game apiece after Carolina took Game 2 at home in overtime. Vegas coach John Tortorella did not give an update on the status of Braden McNabb. The defenseman took a puck to the face in Game 2, and ESPN analyst Eric Johnson talked about the importance of having McNabb in the lineup.
26: Yeah, so the biggest thing for me with Braden McNabb is he's so good defensively, but he adds that element of physicality that when you're an opposing forward on the ice against him, you know when he's out there. You're constantly checking your shoulder because he's a big hitter.
25: Game 3 will get underway just after 8 Eastern on ABC. Tampa Bay goaltender Andre Vasilevskiy has won the Vezina Trophy. Vasilevskiy recorded 39 wins and 58 starts. The NBA Finals resume Monday on ESPN Radio and ABC, with the Knicks now holding a 2-0 lead heading back to New York over the Spurs. The College World Series continues with action of the Super Regionals on ESPN. Game 1 of the 6, Georgia leading Mississippi State 9-8 after Mississippi State took a 7-0 lead. On ESPN 2, Game 2 in the 2nd, West Virginia trying to win its 2nd straight over Cal Poly up 5-1. In tennis, Mira Andreeva has won the French Open in straight sets.
1: Hey, it's Michelle Smallman, and coming up Monday, the biggest event in the world kicks off this week. The World Cup is finally here, and we'll get you ready for all of it on Unsportsmanlike, 6 a.m. Eastern, right here on ESPN Radio, ESPN2, and ESPNU.

0: this one because I think you guys know how I feel, but Russell Wilson is a Hall of Famer, believe it or not.
1: I'm going to say no, but I think he's going to be one of those guys that gets talked about for years, you know, when the committee meets, because I think you might be able to argue it, but ultimately I don't think he gets in.
2: I mean, not a chance. I mean, listen, Russ won a Super Bowl for the city of Seattle when they had never won one before, and that puts him in the Seahawks Ring of Honor.
1: Yes.
2: Okay?
1: Yeah.
2: I think what happened to his career in Denver and Pittsburgh and with the Giants and all, I think that takes away any Hall of Fame opportunity that he had. I think he had a Hall of Fame chunk in Seattle, but not good enough to get him over the top. So that's my read on Russell Wilson. Just real quick, Emmett, Russell Wilson, Hall of Famer or no?
1: No.
2: Okay. All right. Emmett is ruled. Yeah, more Hammer and Emmett next.
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1: I'm Ed Benkin. The Giants and Cubs are getting set to play the second game of their weekend series at Wrigley Field. We'll have coverage on ESPN Radio getting underway in a few moments as Chicago looks to even the series. The Tigers and Mariners are scoreless in the second as the only game going on right now. Detroit looking for its fifth straight win. Later tonight, the Yankees host the Red Sox. Aaron Judge remains sidelined and ESPN

0: Jorge Castillo talked about a possible timeline for the Slugger's return.
1: As for a timetable, Aaron Judge says he doesn't talk about timetables. It's made-up stuff, he said. And Brian Cashman said he doesn't want to do a guesstimate because that could be incorrect. So we don't really know exactly when Aaron Judge will come back. But Aaron Judge will be shut down for now. 4 to 6 weeks re-imaging, and the Yankees have to figure out how to move forward without their three-time American League MVP.
0: Boston took last night's series opener. Tonight on the ice, it's Game 3 of the Stanley Cup Finals. The Hurricanes visit the Golden Knights. The series tied at a game apiece. The Knights did not give an update today on the status of defenseman Braden McNabb, who took a puck to the face in Game 2. They'll face off just after 8 Eastern on ABC. It is an off night of the NBA Finals. The series resumes in New York on Tuesday with the Knicks holding a 2-0 series lead. The College World Series continues. There is action in the Super Regionals. On ESPN, Game 1 in the 7th inning, Georgia and Mississippi State in a wild one tied at 10 apiece. On ESPN2, it's Game 2 of the 3rd inning between West Virginia and Cal Poly. The Mountaineers looking to win their second straight, leading at 10-1. In tennis, Mira Andreeva has won the French Open as she takes the title in straight sets over Mia Wasilewska.
2: Hey, it's Evan Cohen. Coming up Monday, we'll continue to react to the NBA Finals, the Stanley Cup, and get you ready for the World Cup, which kicks off Thursday. 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

0: Right? The answer is a resounding yes. Lefties across the league own a WRC plus of 108 this season. That's a number for which the average is 100. Buster, lefties are in line for their best league-adjusted batting line since 1946. So, of course, wow. I had to find out or figure out why this is happening. So the answer, perhaps unsurprisingly, is that the standardized strike zone and its enforcement is really driving this from my perspective.
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1: I'm Ed Mangan. We start with some afternoon baseball on ESPN Radio. They're in the first inning of Wrigley Field. The Giants and Cubs are scoreless, a far cry from yesterday's game, which saw 21 runs, 18 of them from San Francisco. Bottom of the fourth, Mariners lead the Tigers 4-0. Detroit trying to extend its winning streak to 5. Royals on top of the Twins 1-0 as they play in the first and the second. The Reds and the Cardinals are scoreless. Coming up later tonight, the Yankees and the Red Sox play game 2 of their 3-game series. New York still without Aaron Judge. Out at least 4 to 6 weeks before being reevaluated as he continues to deal with a fractured rib. Tonight in hockey, it is game 3 of the Stanley Cup Finals. The Hurricanes will visit the Golden Knights with that series tied at a game apiece. The Knights did not give an update on the status of defenseman Braden McNabb. Took a puck to the face in game 2. Faceoff will be just after 8 Eastern on ABC. Also in hockey, Tampa's Andrei Vasilevsky wins the Vezina Trophy. It's an off-night for the NBA Finals. The series resumes in New York on Monday, with the Knicks holding a 2-0 series lead. 1999 NBA champion series.

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0: listening, you just look for signs, and I'll take any sign I could get, and I prayed to her strong before that possession. A great player, got a great shot. It just didn't go in, and I mean, it's great defense. Shout out to Mitch, shout out to our team. But, you know, I take it as a sign. My mom is here with me, so I appreciate her so much.
1: Yeah, let's take a look at it again. Just take us through that last defensive stand. Like, what were you guys saying to each other?
0: I mean, just we got to get a stop. We got to get a stop. We haven't got a stop all quarter. We put ourselves in a great position. The reason we won this game is because we gave ourselves a lead. We played hard. We got ourselves a lead. It's something we've done so well in this playoffs. We've gotten leads and we've held the lead. Today, the Spurs fought. They got themselves back into the game, put themselves with a chance to win. And you know, the grit, the resiliency, New York City showed up, the fans showed up, the energy showed up, and we found a way to get it done.
1: And again, your defense against Victor Wembanyama, just how did you keep Victor from beating you guys tonight?
0: Like I said, he's a great player. He's a once-in-a-generation player. You got to make it difficult on him. So just, you know, utilizing my experience, utilizing my size, my skill, and just try to make it difficult for him.
1: Job is half done. 2-0 lead heading to New York. How does that sound to you?
0: And I'm just happy to be playing basketball. I love this game. I love this game so much. It's taken me and my family to places I never thought I could see. It's kept me alive. I'm forever grateful.
1: Good luck the rest of the way.
2: With a 20-point double-double in a road NBA Finals game since 1973. And, Dre, one thing that I think is really interesting, and obviously great to hear from Kat there, but one of the big changes the Knicks made right around the middle of the year was they adjusted their offense to fit Towns, as opposed to maybe with Thibodeau, it was trying to fit Towns into the offense. During the Hawks series specifically, which feels like a lifetime ago, but it was about 6 weeks ago, we saw Mike Brown use Kat in just a completely different way, trying to make him, feature him more as a playmaker. What have you seen from Karl-Anthony Towns in this series that has directly led to the Knicks holding this 2-0 lead?
3: Absolutely. Like you alluded to earlier, I don't even know if it's an argument. Like, if the series ended right now, Kat's the Finals MVP. Like, he's been the best player on the Knicks in this series. He's taken it to Wimby. He's been aggressive. And there's a few things that you know, I feel like kind of gets mixed into the gumbo of what's been going on with Kat. First of all, as you alluded to, the Mike Brown kind of started giving him more Draymond Greenish type plays on offense. And that was key because this Knicks squad, their starting lineup, everybody that's out there can shoot, you know, and even when they make some substitutions, they bring in players that can knock down threes. So there are a lot of mouths that have to be fed as far as scoring goes. And so Kat, he's a player that in his career, when he's the feature guy, he can average 25-plus points a game. But the way that he was being utilized before, if he was not getting those shots, then that just meant that he had a smaller role in the offense. And, you know, Shaquille O'Neal used to always say, during his days with Kobe Bryant, you know, the big dog's got to eat. You got to pass the ball to the center and opportunities, let him get some shots up. Because, you know, the rest of the expression from Shaq was the big dog's got to eat if you want him to defend a yard. So if you want, you know, the big man to really play hard on defense, then you've got to let him, you know, eat on offense. And Kat couldn't eat as far as shots with, you know, without taking food off the plate of his teammates. So with him now playing more of a distributing role, even on possessions where he's not scoring, he's still actively involved in the play. He's gets to be a decision maker. Even if he's not getting the assist, he's making the pass that leads to the pass. Offensive player his whole NBA career until now. But him playing elite defense on Wembanyama while at the same time attacking him off the dribble, being an offensive decision maker at a very high level, has made him, as I said, the Finals MVP if the series ends right now.
2: And led by Towns, Mitchell Robinson as well, this Knicks defense has held Wemby to below 41% shooting, 10 turnovers in these two games. So you're absolutely right. Kat doing it both sides of the ball. Huge reason New York up 2-0 in this NBA Finals. But is the coach getting enough credit? Mentioned this to Jake Asman before. Are we giving Mike Brown enough credit for what is happening right now? We will explore next on ESPN Radio and the ESPN app.
4: 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The New York Knicks strike again. 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

for all of you out there, because you are subjected now to me. a Boston fan, a Patriots fan, getting to celebrate, rejoice, bask in all that is the acquisition of A.J. Brown. Adam Kaufman back with Andre Snellings. It's prime time on ESPN Radio, the ESPN app, and Sirius XM Channel 80, presented by Progressive Insurance. So the Eagles back on Monday, of course, trade A.J. Brown, still a star in his own right, not even 30, to the Patriots, the long, much-anticipated deal for a first-round draft pick in 2028 and a 2027 fifth-round pick. That selection will be the better of New England's two picks in that round of next year's draft, according to the reports from ESPN. So we heard in the intro there Adam Schefter saying, finally. And I know why he said finally, because, again, we've been talking about it for months. I take a little exception to the term finally that a lot of people have used, though, Dre, and it's for this reason. We've been talking about it forever, but every time we've talked about it, we have said June 1st, June 1st, June 1st, June 1st. And then, as it got closer, it was June 1st after 4 p.m. because that was what

0: that the Belmont Stakes weren't even run in Belmont this year. They were in Sarasota Springs.
1: Oh.
0: So, 10 Scandal. Seconds. Does it really matter?
2: Now, it's a great point. We've come full circle on this. Those stud fees are going to be incredible. Coming up next, how does Wemby pull off this comeback? Can he? We'll tell you on ESPN Radio and the ESPN app.
3: 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And we'll also have Tony Hale in studio. 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
10: At one, still no word on the status of Vegas defenseman Braden McNabb. ESPN NHL analyst Eric Johnson says McNabb's quite important to the Golden Knights.
11: When you lose a guy like that, it just makes everyone else play a little bit more and a little bit more out of position, and it throws the whole defensive core out of whack.
10: The Hurricanes are 3-0 in Game 3s this postseason. Baseball, quite a day for the Cubs' Pete Crow Armstrong. He hit two game-tying homers, one in the sixth, and this one to force extra innings against the Giants.
12: First pitch, swing and a drive, right field and deep, and this ball game is tied at two. Oh, baby! Pete Crow Armstrong was the walk-off hero on Thursday against the Athletics, and he keeps the Cubs alive here in the bottom of the ninth inning.
10: Mike Cousins on ESPN Radio. Michael Busch would win it in the 10th for Chicago with a walk-off single and the 3-2 victory. by the score of 6-3. The White Sox beat the Phillies, and the Braves knocked off the Pirates. The Reds have moved up their timetable for right-hander Hunter Green's return, with the team hopeful that their ace can be back on the mound before the All-Star break in July.
1: Here's Michelle Smallman, and coming up Monday, the biggest event in the world kicks off this week. The World Cup is finally here, and we'll get you ready for all of it on Unsportsmanlike, 6 a.m. Eastern, right here on ESPN Radio, ESPN2, and ESPNU.